0: after upending Leo Thompson into a dangerous position. League great Josh Morris says a grade 3 charge is harsh.
1: He didn't lift it all. Like, yes, he didn't wrap the arms, but it was a, you know, a split-second thing. Like, Sam Walker's done a couple this year as well.
0: Australian Independent Radio News.
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3: It's 5 minutes past 10 and welcome to the second hour of morning here on Star FM with Beth. Now, the temperature at the moment is 13.3 degrees. We have 59% relative humidity, a southeasterly wind of 7 kilometres per hour, gusting up to 14 kilometres per hour. The barometric pressure is 1,031 hectopascals. Now, today we started off with 1 degree as our minimum and we are expecting 20 as our maximum. The UV index and the fire danger are both moderate. Now, coming, just having a bit of a look for the rest of the week, we have mostly sunny tomorrow, Wednesday, 19 degrees. And then sun's going to stay through until Monday when we might get a few clouds on Monday. So that's your news and weather. Not a lot happening. Sun's shining. Birds are singing. 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
4: 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Hi, I'm Colin Ritchie, a retired Imbriel financial planner. And each week on this show, we talk about simple strategies to help you to make more money. Importantly, without having to work any harder. But before we start, we need to mention the disclaimer. If you're listening to the show right now, what we're going to discuss should not be construed as being financial advice. It really is financial information only, and you shouldn't act on anything that we discuss without getting financial advice from a licensed financial advisor to see what's appropriate for your circumstances.
3: Good morning, Colin.
5: G'day, Beth. How are you?
3: Good, thank you. How are you?
5: Yeah, good. And you're right, it's a lovely day today.
3: It really is a lovely day outside. Now, Colin, I know you've just been away on holidays. So what better topic to talk about than the cost of holidays and specifically how you can holiday for free?
5: Yeah, look, Beth, I know we generally talk about how you can make more money on this show, but when you think about it the other way, if you can reduce the cost of holidays, make them free, then it means you can afford to take more of them or simply holiday for longer. And either of those, I think, has got to be a good thing. Certainly for me it is.
3: Yeah.
5: So I love holidays. And I think for a lot of people when times are tough, perhaps the holidays the thing that goes by the wayside. So let's talk about how you can get more holidays. So this week I wanted to talk about house sitting. Now, accommodation, Beth, is one of the big costs when you travel, you know, and the beauty about house sitting is how you can get that accommodation cost down to nil. So house sitting specifically is where you mind someone else's house while they're away, and in effect you get a free stay, which can often be for months if you want it to be for that long. Now, there are possibilities for house sitting all over Australia and indeed all over the world if you want to travel internationally. Now, I've found that most house sitting is really actually pet sitting. It's minding someone's pets, even though they call it house sitting. And to do that, you stay in their house, so that's the house sitting part of it, and that way their pets can stay in their familiar surroundings. And if anyone's, you know, put their pets in the kennels, you know, that can really add up, particularly if you're going away for a while.
3: Okay.
5: And if you've got a few pets as well. So if you want to do house sitting, you'll need to be comfortable with looking after other people's animals, which I'd have to say with house sitting, those animals can often be a bit high maintenance.
3: So, Colin, how do you get started with house sitting?
5: Look, Beth, there are several websites around that you can register yourself for a minimal fee, and that's an annual fee, so that's how they make their money. But perhaps the first thing you need to think about is whether you're wanting to do house sitting just in Australia or whether you would like to ultimately perhaps do house sitting overseas, as some sites are really just Australian-based, in which case they're probably the better ones if you just want to do stuff in Australia, while others extend to international house sits. So you're better to build, you know, your reputation on that particular one. So that's the first decision you've got to make. So that's not really that hard, probably. And you then register on the appropriate site. And firstly, you've got to build an appealing profile. So when you think about it, in effect, you're selling yourself to the likely customers, so your profile needs to appeal to them. So let's say, for example, you're good with dogs. You know, you've got dogs yourself, chances are. Then make sure that your profile photo has you with a dog.
3: Okay.
5: And then accentuate that, what dog minding you've already done. And if you haven't done any house sits before, surely you've probably looked after neighbours' dogs, you've looked after your own dogs, you know, that sort of thing. You know, looked after neighbours while they're away on holidays, that sort of thing. So make sure that you emphasise that. So your prospective customers are looking for references to say you know what you're doing. So it's good if you can get some references. So if you look after the neighbour's dog, get a reference from your neighbour to say that you did a great job. Any other house sits you've done or pet minding you've already done, get references from those people to show that you've already successfully done house sitting jobs.
3: I guess as you get house sitting jobs through the website, you'll get reviews from the customers.
5: Yeah, that's exactly right. That's exactly how it works. After each house sitting job you do, you'll get reviewed and hopefully you'll get good reviews. And as you build up reviews, it, as you can imagine, just gets easier and easier to get more jobs. Think of it like Google reviews. If you're someone like me, you're travelling somewhere, not been there before, you look at Google reviews and the one that's got heaps of reviews and they all say the place is great, You feel comfortable that the place probably is actually great. Do you get what I mean?
3: Yeah.
5: This is the same. And, in fact, you'll find that you often actually get repeat jobs from the people that you've already done jobs for. So they're looking at you and thinking, well, we're going to take future holidays. So if they're happy with you, rather than have to go into the market and find someone over again, they're probably quite happy, you know, to get you again if you've done a good job. So, Beth, if you've got a spot in the world that you love going to, so it might be a particular place on the beach, it might be city to Sydney or Brisbane or Paris or Rome or who knows where, you know, is your special place in the world, then what I would be doing, and it sounds obvious, is start looking at how you get jobs there. And if you can get a job, chances are they'll ask you back over and over again to look after their pets. So if you love going there, it really is a win-win situation. Now, as you can imagine, the hardest house-sitting jobs to get are the first ones because, you know, you haven't built up that long list of references. So to do, you know, do some work to build that resume to sound as attractive as possible and make sure you include, you know, like I said before, every little pet mining job you've ever done. You know, you want that list as long as possible to show you've got a bit of experience doing this sort of stuff. And that'll give yourself the best chance of getting your first job on the website that you've actually chosen.
3: Now, Colin, I dare say that it could be hard to get the house minding jobs overseas or in prime positions such as at the beach.
5: Look, Beth, potentially, when you think about it, the prime spots, there's likely to be more competition for those jobs.
3: Yeah.
5: So the best way you have of getting those is to build up your resume of plenty of references for successful jobs you've done. So let's say Byron Bay is your dream spot that you want to go. If a potential customer in Byron Bay, for example, is comparing you with several other potential house sitters and you've got a lot of good references saying, you know, you're the bee's knees at looking after dogs or whatever it is that you look after, you'll dramatically increase your chances of getting the job. Now, I know we've done some house sitting over the years and initially they weren't all in great spots. You know, they were somewhere that we're interested in going to, but they weren't necessarily the house on the beach or, do you get what I mean?
3: Yeah.
5: Or the prime one in Paris or something like that. But over time, we started to get choosier once we had a few under our belt, had some references and so on, and certainly did get some jobs in some great locations. And I say great locations. They're great locations to you, places that you want to go to. So, you know, just because I might want to go to Byron Bay, other people think, oh, my gosh, it's the last place I want to go. So, you know, think where's a special place for you, and then your aim is to get some jobs there.
3: So, Colin, can you get paid?
5: Where's a special place for you, and then your aim is to get some jobs there.
3: So, Colin, can you get paid to house sit?

0: desirable, they're going to be the ones that other people don't want to do. So they might be perhaps in the middle of nowhere, some isolated place, for example, where they just can't get people to go. But, you know, if you're prepared to go, then, you know, that can give you a potential reference.
1: So Colin, you mentioned that you have done house sitting before. So how did you find it?
0: Look, Beth, most house sits that we did were great, I'd have to say. You know, we really enjoyed them all, but all involved looking after pets, as I mentioned before. And sometimes the reason that they're getting you to do a house sit is the pets run the roost. They don't. And, yeah, and the pet decides that it wants to stay at home rather than they decide. So the pets are really totally spoiled, you'll find. And so it is possible sometimes, if you're dealing with pets like that, to get a bit tired down looking after pets. Require to be fed three times a day, have special meals that take 20 minutes to prepare, and, you know, all that sort of thing. It really can be like that sometimes. But of course, having said that, some owners, you know, are just too over the top. They're just too hard. But you usually get to talk to them before you accept the job, you know, to see if you're right for each other, that sort of thing. So you can try to sort out whether you want to actually accept the job at that point. You can always turn it down if it just seems too hard. For example, one owner that we spoke to was thought was nice on the beach, but they required their two large dogs to actually sleep in the same bed as us each night. So needless to say, we didn't accept that job.
1: No.
0: Now, once you sort out those type of jobs and eliminate them, well, that's assuming that you don't actually want to sleep with someone else's dogs, then you'll find that house sitting can be a great way to see Australia and even the rest of the world, and cost you next to nothing to stay in great houses in great locations. So some people even do house sitting as a full-time thing, you know, and that would be great if you love travelling, and that would give you the opportunity, if you want to rent out your own home if you're not there, you know, for a year or something like that. And assuming you've got a home, and of course that will enable you to generate some money to cover the rates and insurance on your home. Now, of course, it helps if you have, say, a caravan to cover you, because, you know, sometimes there might be gaps in that house sitting, and the next house sitting job might be a week away or something like that. Yeah. So if you've got somewhere to stay in the meantime, that would work quite nicely.
1: Colin, if you're travelling around in a caravan long term, house sitting might be a great way to take a break from your van.
0: Oh, look, Beth, absolutely it is. And I know people that do exactly that, and they see that as a good way just to, you know, stretch out and have a bit more space and, you know, that sort of thing, because the van can seem pretty small. And in fact, I know of some acquaintances recently who are travelling overseas, and they were staying in a whole bunch of hotels, not caravans, but a whole bunch of hotels. And what they did is they mixed it up with some house sitting in some nice places where they wanted to stay for, you know, a couple of weeks or something. And then that way, that gave them a break from the hotel rooms, which can seem a bit small too after a while. And so that was a great way to get some more space and to save some money at the same time. Because, of course, hotels particularly, you know, in Rome and Paris and places like that can be pretty expensive.
1: Should imagine.
0: Yeah.
1: Sounds a great way to do things. So let's continue our discussion next week.
0: Look forward to it.
1: Thank you.
0: See you then.
1: You have a great week. Bye.
0: Same to you. Bye.

0: And that was a great chat with Colin Ritchie. Now, Niles Barkley, crazy that just then, and it's now time to take us up to the presenter of the month.
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6: Hello again, this is John Doremus with the Passing Parade, the story of the man who invented the horseless carriage, Carl Benz. On a spring day in 1885 at Mannheim, Germany, a strange contraption chugged its way noisily around a cinder track, driven by its inventor, Carl Benz, the man who gave the world its first motor car. The son of one of Germany's first locomotive drivers, Carl Benz was born at Karlsruhe, Baden, on November 26, 1844. His father, from whom he inherited his love of mechanical things, died when Carl was still a child. He was put to work as an apprentice fitter in Karlsruhe's locomotive shops, and at night attended a technical college. In his early 20s, he moved to Mannheim, where he obtained a job with a firm of pump makers. A few years later, in 1872, he purchased what was known as a velocipede, a conveyance not unlike a scooter motivated by pushing the feet. He considered various ways of self-propelling the clumsy vehicle and came up with one of the first internal combustion gas engines, burning coal gas ignited within the driving cylinder by means of an intermittent flame. It was lighter, quieter, and more efficient than a steam engine, but it was far too clumsy to be of any real practical use. Finally, a tragic accident provided him with the clue he was looking for. A Mannheim woman was cleaning gloves with a bowl of benzene, a byproduct of petroleum oil, which for decades had been considered useless. She absently placed the bowl on a hot stove. The resulting explosion killed her and two of her family. Benz at once recognized the possibilities of benzene. He built a larger gas engine that burned what was later to become known as petrol. Using this as a basis for his calculations, he designed and built the first horseless carriage. The difficulties were enormous. The flame ignition was unreliable and inefficient. Benz overcame this by mastering the intricacies of electricity and producing a gadget known as a spark plug. Sparks to ignite the petrol came from a high-tension coil and battery. but the petrol continued to burn inadequately without a careful mixture of air. So Benz invented a petrol-air mixing device called a carburetor. When the heat of burning petrol threatened to melt the engine, he evolved a water cooling system. The vehicle itself had three wire wheels, one in front, two behind. Realizing that when it cornered, the rear driving wheels would revolve at different speeds, he equipped it with a differential. In the spring of 1885, the car was ready to go. Benz climbed aboard, spun the heavy flywheel by hand, and the engine burst into life, only to cough out due to a lack of power. A push from the workman who had been assisting him with the car's construction did the trick, however, and it circled the cinder track four times before the drive belt broke. Benz encountered many more problems before he produced a motor car that was in any way practical. But that's a story for another time. Till we meet again for a further chapter in the Passing Parade, this is John Doremus. As always, thank you so much. And goodbye for now.
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And that was Adam Harvey, She Don't Know She's Beautiful, and Martha and the Muffins with Echo Beach. Coming up now, Matika, I Feel the Earth Move, and that will take us up to Secret Sound. Today you're playing for $2,465, but please don't ring until the appropriate time.

0: And that was Martika there, I Feel the Earth Move. Coming up very shortly, we have The Secret Sound, but the Sapphire Community of Schools presents Shrek the Musical JR at the Inverell Town Hall from Wednesday the 5th to Saturday the 8th of August, featuring over 100 students from 7 local public schools. 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And you heard about that right here on Star FM. 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
4: Good morning, Beth.
0: Now, Jody, if you were to win $2,465, what would you spend that on?
4: I'm not sure. It'll be good.
0: Maybe a weekend sure. away.
4: That sounds fantastic too.
0: Well, if you need a buddy, you know.
4: No problem.
0: I'm sure you'd have plenty putting the hand up for that. What do you think the secret sound is, Jody?
4: Would it be opening up a packet of biscuits and pulling the plastic tray out?
0: No, as good as that is. I'm sorry, that's not the correct one, but you keep thinking and have another go.
4: No problem.
0: Thank you
4: very much.
0: You have a great day.
4: You too. Thanks,
0: thank
4: mate.
0: You. Bye.
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And that was Paul Kelly and the Coloured Girls with Dumb Things, Bob Marley and the Wailers, One Love, and Lobo starting us off, Don't Expect Me to Be Your Friend. It's now 7.5 minutes away from 11 o'clock to take us up to the news, a couple of songs. But first, this announcement about the Dilungra Golf Club. They are holding their annual general meeting at 7 p.m. on Thursday, the 6th of August at the Dilungra Hotel. And everyone is welcome to attend. You heard about that right here on Star FM. Now, Ed Sheeran, Shivers, and then Jet, Are You Gonna Be My Girl?

you take my hand and come with me, because you look so fine that I really want to make you mine. I said you look so fine that I really want to make you mine. 4, 5, 6, come on and get your kicks. Now you don't

My girl. It's a 1, 2, 3. Take my hand and come with me because you look so fine that I really want to make you mine. I say you look so fine that I really want to make you mine. 4, 5, 6. Come on and get your kicks. Now you don't need

the relatives and friends of the late Marie Elizabeth Baker, aged 82 years, late of Martin Street, Ashford, and formerly of Boorabee, Emmaville, are respectfully informed that Marie's graveside funeral service will take place at the Ashford Lawn General Cemetery, commencing at 10:30 a.m. Wednesday the 22nd of July. This announcement was authorised by Thorley and Sons Funeral Services, phone 67 222 566. Funeral directors of Inverell Districts, and refers to the death of the late Marie Elizabeth Baker, late of Martin Street, Ashford, and formerly of Boorabee, Emmaville.

The relatives and friends of the late Richard George Freeman, better known as Rick, aged 81 years, are respectfully informed that Rick's memorial service will take place at Logan Funeral Chapel, 24 Weewall Road, Narrabri, commencing at 12 noon on Wednesday the 22nd of July 2026, followed by refreshments and a time of reflection at the Riverside Room at the Crossing Theatre. This announcement was authorised by Logan Funeral Narrabri. Phone 0429 937 847 and refers to the death of the late Richard George Freeman, better known as Rick.

the relatives and friends of the late Eileen Rita Hannah. Aged 96 years, later McLean Care, Inverell, and formerly of Mansfield Street, Inverell, and Coowinda, Inverell. I respectfully inform that Eileen's funeral mass will take place at the Sacred Heart Catholic Church, Inverell, commencing at 10 a.m. on Thursday the 23rd of July, followed by interment at the Inverell Catholic Cemetery. For those unable to attend Eileen's service, a live stream will be made available. 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This announcement was authorised by Thorley & Sons Funeral Services, phone 67222566, Funeral Directors of Inverell and Districts, and refers to the death of the late Eileen Rita Hannah, late of McLean Care, Inverell, formerly of Mansfield Street, Inverell, and Coowinda, Inverell.

The relatives and friends of the late Rosemary Claire Zara, better known as Rose or Rosa, aged 82 years, late of McLean Care, Inverell, and formerly of Moore Street, Inverell and Ashford, are respectfully informed that Rose's funeral service will take place at the Sapphire City Crematorium Chapel, Inverell, commencing at 2:30 p.m. on Friday the 24th of July, followed by cremation. 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This announcement was authorised by Thorley and Sons Funeral Services, phone 67-222-566. Funeral Directors of Inverell and Districts, and refers to the death of the late Rosa Claire Azara, better known as Rose or Rosa, late of McLean Care, Inverell, and formerly of Moore Street, Inverell and Ashford.

0: and Brotherhood of Man, starting us off, Save Your Kisses for Me. 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

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Coming up now, Slim Dusty with Indian Pacific.

0: That was Pink Willow Sage Heart with Cover Me in Sunshine, KC and the Sunshine Band. That's the way I like it. It's now almost 20 minutes away from 12 after the 12 o'clock news. Dougal is in with his Two Up Tunes program.
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5: It's Tuesday, the 21st of July, 2026. Aries, your enthusiasm for making the best of any situation is infectious. Taurus, an unexpected phone call or message may bring welcome news. Gemini, your modus operandi will need a rethink in order to achieve that goal. Cancer, be receptive to new ideas. They'll make a big impact on your life. Leo, prepare to have to keep the peace on the home front today. Virgo, just smile at those around you who are making things difficult. Libra, taking the easy option now is likely to cost you time and money in the end. Scorpio, you may as well get those chores out of the way so you can then have some time for yourself. Sagittarius, if you're working from home, don't raid the fridge or the kilos will pile on. Capricorn, take any criticism today with a grain of salt. Aquarius, to avoid misunderstandings, be crystal clear in all communications. Pisces, confusion over money issues is likely due to crossed wires. And that's today's horoscope.
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And that was Bananarama there, Loving the First Degree, and Morgan Evans with Day Drunk. It's now just on 10 minutes away from 12, and after the 12 o'clock news, Dougal's in with his Two Up Tuesday. It's his birthday, so you think he's going to sing you a song as well, or not. The look of his face, yeah, he wants to sing you a song. Seal, Kiss from a Rose, and then Goatee, Somebody That I Used to Know, to take you up to the news. Bye.

0: Star FM National News is brought to you by Byron Street Auto Electrics at 202 Byron Street, Inverell. They stock a wide range of batteries to suit cars, caravans and heavy machinery.
1: Hello there, I'm Sean Bindley. Protesters have gathered in Perth as One Nation leader Pauline Hanson delivers an address to a leadership breakfast. Around 70 people protesting One Nation's policies on immigration. Heavy police presence remains in the area. A planning expert says the Victorian state government got the raw end of the deal with the West Gate Tunnel project, as new data reveals trucks are avoiding the $10.2 billion tunnel and using rat runs through Melbourne's inner north. Traffic monitoring has found almost three times as many six-axle heavy vehicles are using two suburban roads in the area. Dr. Liam Davies, urban planning and sustainability expert at RMIT University, says the project wasn't the government's idea. It was pushed by Transurban, using highly favourable traffic modelling.
2: Transurban got to change their contract terms on the existing CityLink network, and the PBO estimates that that will generate them $26 billion in additional revenue. So in a way, they kind of make bank because they build the tunnel and that money is off CityLink. Sure, they want more people to use it. The main money comes from CityLink.
1: Meanwhile, Italian carmaker Fiat has stopped importing passenger vehicles into Australia as sales flatline. The iconic brand recorded just 13 local sales last month after struggling to compete with cheap electric alternatives. Director of content at Drive, James Ward, says established car manufacturers are under immense pressure.
3: Sales are going down. You see a lot of these other legacy brands are really fighting against the tide from some of these new Chinese brands that are bringing in cars with value that just simply cannot be competed with.
1: Experts are urging Australians to take precautions, such as a family pass or code word, as AI makes so-called lost my phone scams more effective. Artificial intelligence is now being used by fraudsters to clone voices to sound like a victim's loved ones. Cybersecurity consultant Mark Voss says tech and phone companies are taking steps to try to address scams like this.
4: On the 1st of July, they implemented unverified, where the text came through as pretending to be businesses. Now, with caller ID, they want to get more sophisticated in how they handle caller ID, so it's much, much harder to pretend to be someone else.
1: Australia has the highest rate of cancer diagnoses amongst people under 50 anywhere in the world. But as Kiara Parker reports, the high figure is driven by our world-leading screening programs.
5: The figures come from the World Health Organization. Australia recorded 135 cancer diagnoses per 100,000 people aged under 50. Breast cancer is the most commonly diagnosed cancer, but doctors claim about 10% are caught before the age of 40 because of increased screening. Breast cancer now has a 92.7% survival rate in Australia. Australia also has the highest skin cancer rate in the world, around 37 cases per 100,000 people, more than 11 times the global average. Kiara Parker reporting.
1: And researchers tracking the spread of cane toads across Australia have analysed more than 400,000 hours of audio recordings of the pest. The James Cook University team used tapes from 40 sites to track different behaviours signified by their calls. Spokesperson Franco Leung says they've cross-referenced the calls with environmental conditions,
6: which may help us to understand and to stop their spreading through breeding.
1: This is Air News. Hundreds of thousands of jubilant football fans in Madrid have welcomed back the Spanish team after they won the World Cup in the US. Following a reception with the King and the Prime Minister, the team's open-top bus paraded through the streets. Earlier, Captain Rodri said it was an honour to follow in the footsteps of the national side that won the World Cup 16 years ago.
7: I always say that winning with your country is the greatest feeling there is, especially a World Cup. This generation grew up watching Casillas and Iniesta lift the trophy, and to be able to do the same today is the greatest achievement there is in football.
1: In AFL news, Dockers defender Luke Ryan says they have to make some adjustments to their defensive setup after a sloppy first quarter against Port Adelaide.
8: We're doing loopy handballs, inviting their pressure, but to credit to Port, like, their pressure was really good all day. They came at us and stuck us in the face and it took us a quarter and a bit to warm up. I thought after quarter time we got the game sort of looking the way we wanted to, but yeah, the first quarter was a bit off.
1: Ryan says he's expecting West Coast to treat Friday's derby like a grand final with the aim of taking down the top-ranked club. In rugby league, Dean Young has declared he wants to make Dragons fans proud of their footy team again after being appointed coach on a permanent basis. The former utility has served as interim coach since round 8, after Shane Flanagan was sacked with no wins on the board. Young says they need to win back the faith of the Red V supporters.
9: Our fans, when they're buying the tickets and they're walking through the gates, to know that the Dragons are going to compete hard every week. And they're going to be consistent.
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11: 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Member for Northern Tablelands and Shadow Minister for Agriculture and the Prevention of Regional Crime, Brendan Moylan, is keen to see drones used more extensively to control crime. Mr. Moylan says following the recent success highlighted by the Polio trial in Moree, political pressure is mounting to embed this technology into country policing to bridge the vast geographical gaps standard patrols face. He said drone technology can be used to tackle crime by helping manage it, speeding up response times in emergency situations by getting police eyes on situations in a matter of minutes, assisting search and rescue operations and motor vehicle collisions, and reducing risk to police by allowing them to make safer and more informed decisions. Mr. Moylan said he firmly believes that drone use will be hugely beneficial to managing crime in regional areas. He said, we know there are huge distances to travel in regional New South Wales, and drone use significantly cuts down that time, whether that is in an emergency situation or tracking down stolen vehicles. The Moree Polio trial, launched in January, ran for 6 months at a cost of $100,000. After being launched, the live stream video is viewed by officers on the ground to assist with pursuits, searches and tactical responses. Developer pulls the pin on a major New England renewable energy project. A wind farm proposed for northwest of Armidale has been binned, with Squadron Energy announcing the Boorlong wind farm would not go ahead. In a statement issued by Squadron Energy, the company said it has decided not to continue the development of the Boorlong wind farm following a review of their development pipeline. The project would have seen 71 wind turbines installed about 15 kilometres northwest of Armidale with an on-site battery storage. Squadron Energy said the project would have generated 426 megawatts, enough energy to power about 230,000 homes. The company went on to say it would prioritise projects that were further along in development. Expressions of interest are invited from community members for appointment to the Sapphire Wind Farm Community Benefit Fund Committee that will manage the distribution of funds provided by the developer of the Sapphire Wind Farm. In Ross Shire, councillor is seeking to fill one position on the committee. An information pack, expressions of interest form and terms of reference for the committee can be found on the Inverell Shire Council website or can be obtained by contacting Council's Executive Support Officer, Kathleen, on 67288313. Questions on the roles and responsibilities of the Sapphire Wind Farm Community Benefit Fund Committee and its members should be directed to the Director of Corporate and Community Services on 67288313. Applications close this Friday, the 24th of July at 10 a.m. Inverell Shire Council is inviting written expressions of interest for the mowing of set locations in the villages of Delungra and Tinga. The written expressions of interest should be prepared as a standing offer or quotations for a single occurrence. It's estimated that the successful contractor will be required to mow these areas approximately 18 times per year. However, this volume of work is not guaranteed and is subject to grass growth and weather conditions. The estimate is based on the assumption that mowing be conducted 12 times during summer and 6 times during winter. Expressions of interest will be received up until 4:30 p.m. this Friday, the 24th of July, and they can be emailed to council@inverell.nsw.gov.au. Farmers from across New South Wales will gather in Sydney this week to put forward solutions to the challenges facing local food and fibre production for the 2026 New South Wales Farmers Annual Conference. Held at Rosehill Gardens Racecourse today and tomorrow, the conference will feature more than 300 farming delegates advocating for change on food, fuel and fertiliser security, drought response, renewable energy planning, land tax and biosecurity. New South Wales Farmers CEO Annabelle Johnson said the annual conference is about hearing directly from farmers about the issues in the paddock and deciding on the solutions needed. She said our members decide on the issues we need to solve to continue to provide fresh local food and fibre and how best to use our united voice to grow the future of farming. She said it's a critical time with the state election coming up in March next year and no shortage of challenges currently facing farm businesses and rural communities in 2026. The New South Wales Government is inviting landholders, Aboriginal communities, water users and the wider community to have their say on the future management of floodplains in the Guider Valley and Barwon-Darling Valley. The New South Wales Department of Climate Change, Energy, the Environment and Water has begun a statutory review of the Floodplain Management Plan for the Guider Valley Floodplain 2016 and the Floodplain Management Plan for the Barwon-Darling Floodplain 2017. These plans will expire on the 30th of June next year and the department is commencing work to replace the plans. The department is seeking public submissions from Monday the 20th of July until Sunday the 9th of August, providing an opportunity for anyone with an interest in the floodplains to share their views on how the plans are working and where improvements could be made. An Enrol-based racing stable has continued its recent run of success at Gunnedah. Ridge Wilson, who trained two winners at the Weehan Picnic Races 11 days ago, landed another winner at the Gunnedah TAB meeting which was held yesterday. Mendelssohn won the sixth race on the program and she took out the 1400 metres benchmark 58 handicap. The 5 years old mare was ridden by Jacob Stiff. She paid $8.70 on the tote or $7 fixed odds. It was her third career win. And that's the latest in Star FM Regional News.
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13: 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What a lovely day outside. 19.2 degrees downtown Inverell with 50% relative humidity. Right at this very second, it's calm, but we have had little gusts up to about 5k an hour from the northeast. Our barometer's 1,029, almost 1,030, sitting up there very high. Way, way, way away from rain. Mostly sunny day today, a forecast maximum of 20 degrees. Bit clear tonight, no, mostly clear, 4 degrees tomorrow morning. I had zero and white on the ground at my place down the end of Brewery Street this morning at 6 o'clock when I ventured outside in my thongs. Partly cloudy day tomorrow, 19 degrees and there's no rain in the rain gauge. Good afternoon, Stugall. The show's called Two Up Tunes or Come In Spinner, where every artist I play is a double play right through until 3 o'clock this afternoon. All Aussie today, all 90s from the 1990s. Savage Garden gets us underway.

0: 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Savage Garden there, I Want You, and Break Me, Shake Me. It's 20 past 12 on Inverell Community Radio, Star FM.
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0: 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That's the Bad Loves with The Weight and Green Limousine and A Bachelor Girl. Permission to Shine and Buses and Trains. 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

Very easy to get lost for that 15 minutes there with Crowded House and Sony Natural and Fall at Your Feet, along with Boom Crash Octra, the Boomies, Talk About It and Dancing in the Storm. Great 15 minutes worth of Aussies music, 90s music. I'm going to play a song from Ella Langley. I know she's not Aussie and I know it's not from the 90s, but she's a rising star in the country music scene. I Can't Love You Anymore, along with Morgan Wallen. It's only about 2 weeks old.

0: Star FM National News is brought to you by Byron Street Auto Electrics at 202 Byron Street, Inverell. They stock a wide range of batteries to suit cars, caravans and heavy machinery.
1: Hello there, this is Michael Lynch. Unless there's a rapid change in the global energy market, we could be paying more than $2 a litre at the bowser again. That warning today from economists who say an escalation in the Middle East conflict has seen the price of Brent crude climb back over the $90 mark again. Australia's Defence Industry Minister is confident the change of leaders in the UK will not affect the AUKUS pact. Andy Burnham has officially become Britain's seventh Prime Minister in 10 years, promising stability and a new approach. Australia's Defence Minister Pat Conroy has told Today that Burnham has already made his approach to defence very clear.
2: I think AUKUS will go full steam ahead. Andy Burnham, I congratulate him on becoming Prime Minister in the United Kingdom. In his first remarks, he was very clear that he would honour all of the United Kingdom's defence commitments, and that includes AUKUS.
1: Donald Trump has imposed a 50% tariff on a wide range of goods imported from Canada. The US president has taken that action in retaliation for what he calls unequal treatment of American cars, dairy, and alcohol. The tax takes effect within 30 days and marks a major escalation in trade tensions with Canada. Australian Border Force officials have seized a record-breaking number of illegal cigarettes and vapes over the past year. News Corp reports that more than 2,000 tons of illicit tobacco has been recovered, as well as more than 13 million e-cigarettes. The seized products account for nearly $5 billion in lost tobacco taxes. Victoria police say it's miraculous that a sleeping couple was not injured after a car smashed into their Melbourne home in Pasco Vale South. Sean Bindley reports.
3: An SUV was involved in the collision at the intersection of Bell Street and Cumberland Road shortly after 6 this morning, causing it to flip and smash through the front wall of a house. The crash left Naresh Bandy and his wife covered in debris, but otherwise unharmed.
4: It's fortunate for us. We are still alive and we can still breathe. So it's very devastating because, you know, that comes with a lot of expenses, right? Even though I have insurance, they ask me to pay excess and everything.
1: Queensland's identical female quadruplets are doing well following their birth at a Brisbane hospital. Lachlan Gray has this Air News update.
5: Doctors have called it one of the rarest births in the world. Split from a single egg, the monozygotic quadruplets are estimated at one in every 15 million pregnancies. But what makes this pregnancy even rarer is that all four babies shared the one placenta. The identical baby girls were delivered via cesarean at the Royal Brisbane and Women's Hospital last week. Born at just 28 weeks and 4 days, they will spend time in the neonatal intensive care unit where they will grow to full term. All are reportedly doing extremely well.
1: In Ashobers news, it was a blockbuster weekend for Christopher Nolan's The Odyssey at the movie box office last weekend. The epic film, based on Homer's The Odyssey, debuted at number one and grossed $13.4 million nationally. Moana came in at number two, while Toy Story 5 was the third most popular flick. In their finance news, the All Ords is trading down 23 points, and one Australian dollar this hour is buying 70 US cents. This is Air News. In the NRL, firstly, it appears a lucrative deal has lured Brisbane Broncos centre Jermaine Jibasaki to Perth. Amy Drew has more on that.
6: Brisbane's grand final hero has attracted big interest from rival clubs in the past year, but it seems the Perth Bears have prevailed. The new venture, which will become the NRL's 18th side next season, has tabled a two-year contract from 2027 to secure the Star Centre's services. It is understood the Broncos made an offer to retain Jibasaki, but couldn't match the Bears' offer due to salary cap pressures. A 10-day cooling-off period on the deal will end on Wednesday next week.
1: Canberra United's future is secure as the attention now turns to a rapid roster rebuild with the fate of one of the A-League's biggest stars high on the agenda. Michelle Heyman has outlined her desire to usher in a new era at Canberra United after the Australian Sports Group struck a deal to take control of the licence. The 38-year-old is keen to play on, declaring the ownership deal, which saved one of the league's foundation clubs, has the potential to strengthen the entire football community. Liverpool club legend and Ballon d'Or winner Kevin Keegan has died from stage 4 cancer, age 75. Making public his diagnosis earlier this month, Keegan said his cancer was identified during scans following a car accident he'd been in. Australian Independent Radio News.
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8: John Shaw with Star FM Regional News. Member for Northern Tablelands and Shadow Minister for Agriculture and the Prevention of Regional Crime, Brendan Moreland, is keen to see drones used more extensively to control crime. Mr. Moreland says following the recent success highlighted by the Polair trial in Moree, political pressure is mounting to embed this technology into country policing to bridge the vast geographical gaps standard patrols face. He said drone technology can be used to tackle crime by helping manage it, speeding up response times in emergency situations by getting police eyes on situations in a matter of minutes, assisting search and rescue operations and motor vehicle collisions, and reducing risk to police by allowing them to make safer and more informed decisions. Mr. Boland said he firmly believes that drone use will be hugely beneficial to managing crime in regional areas. He said, we know there are huge distances to travel in regional New South Wales, and drone use significantly cuts down that time, whether that is in an emergency situation or tracking down stolen vehicles. The Moree Polair trial, launched in January, ran for 6 months at a cost of $100,000. After being launched, the live stream video is viewed by officers on the ground to assist with pursuits, searches and tactical responses. Developer pulls the pin on a major New England renewable energy project. A wind farm proposed for northwest of Armidale has been binned, with Squadron Energy announcing the Boorlong wind farm would not go ahead. In a statement issued by Squadron Energy, the company said it has decided not to continue the development of the Boorlong wind farm following a review of their development pipeline. The project would have seen 71 wind turbines installed about 15 kilometres northwest of Armidale with an on-site battery storage. Squadron Energy said the project would have generated 426 megawatts, enough energy to power about 230,000 homes. The company went on to say it would prioritise projects that were further along in development. Expressions of interest are invited from community members for appointment to the Sapphire Wind Farm Community Benefit Fund Committee that will manage the distribution of funds provided by the developer of the Sapphire Wind Farm. In Ross Shire, councillors seeking to fill one position on the committee. An information pack, expressions of interest form and terms of reference for the committee can be found on the Inverell Shire Council website or can be obtained by contacting Council's Executive Support Officer, Kathleen, on 67288313. Questions on the roles and responsibilities of the Sapphire Wind Farm Community Benefit Fund Committee and its members should be directed to the Director of Corporate and Community Services on 67288313. Applications close this Friday, the 24th of July at 10 a.m. Inverell Shire Council is inviting written expressions of interest for the mowing of set locations in the villages of Delungra and Tinga. The written expressions of interest should be prepared as a standing offer or quotations for a single occurrence. It's estimated that the successful contractor will be required to mow these areas approximately 18 times per year. However, this volume of work is not guaranteed and is subject to grass growth and weather conditions. The estimate is based on the assumption that mowing be conducted 12 times during summer and 6 times during winter. Expressions of interest will be received up until 4:30 p.m. this Friday, the 24th of July, and they can be emailed to council@inverell.nsw.gov.au. Farmers from across New South Wales will gather in Sydney this week to put forward solutions to the challenges facing local food and fibre production for the 2026 New South Wales Farmers Annual Conference. Held at Rosehill Gardens Racecourse today and tomorrow, the conference will feature more than 300 farming delegates advocating for change on food, fuel and fertiliser security, drought response, renewable energy planning, land tax and biosecurity. New South Wales Farmers CEO Annabelle Johnson said the annual conference is about hearing directly from farmers about the issues in the paddock and deciding on the solutions needed. She said our members decide on the issues we need to solve to continue to provide fresh local food and fibre and how best to use our united voice to grow the future of farming. She said it's a critical time with the state election coming up in March next year and no shortage of challenges currently facing farm businesses and rural communities in 2026. The New South Wales Government is inviting landholders, Aboriginal communities, water users and the wider community to have their say on the future management of floodplains in the Guarda Valley and Barwon-Darling Valley. The New South Wales Department of Climate Change, Energy, the Environment and Water has begun a statutory review of the Floodplain Management Plan for the Guarda Valley Floodplain 2016 and the Floodplain Management Plan for the Barwon-Darling Floodplain 2017. These plans will expire on the 30th of June next year and the department is commencing work to replace the plans. The department is seeking public submissions from Monday the 20th of July until Sunday the 9th of August, providing an opportunity for anyone with an interest in the floodplains to share their views on how the plans are working and where improvements could be made. An Enrol-based racing stable has continued its recent run of success at Gunnedah. Ridge Wilson, who trained two winners at the Weir and Pickney races 11 days ago, landed another winner at the Gunnedah TAB meeting which was held yesterday. Mendelssohn won the sixth race on the program and she took out the 1400 metres benchmark 58 handicap. The 5-year-old mare was ridden by Jacob Stiff. She paid $8.70 on the tote or $7 fixed odds. It was her third career win. And that's the latest in Star FM Regional News.
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11: 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A beautiful 20 degrees outside there right at the moment, 46% relative humidity, a light breeze from the northeast at 2 to 3k an hour. Our barometer's fallen just a smidge, but it's sitting right up at 1,028, long way from rain. Mostly sunny day today, forecast maximum of 20 degrees. Well, that's a tick. Tuesday night or tonight, mostly clear, 4 degrees tomorrow morning, and Wednesday, partly cloudy and 19 degrees. There's no rain in the rain gauge. Good afternoon, it's Dougal. The show's called Two Up Tunes or Come In Spinner, where every artist I play today is a double play right through until 3 o'clock this afternoon. We're doing all Aussie music, all 90s music. Denny Hines.

0: The Rock Melons, that word, L-O-V-E, love, and it's all right. Before that, it is 20 minutes past one at Inverell Community Radio, Star FM 91.9, and you're listening to Dougal.
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0: certainly right up there with Aussie's 90 Music in Excess by My Side and Beautiful Girl and Frente before that with Ordinary Angels and Accidentally Kelly Street. Now, the Sapphire Community of Schools presents Shrek the Musical. JR, I don't know what that stands for. Shrek the Musical, JR, at the Inverell Town Hall on Wednesday the 5th and 8th of, 5th of August. And Saturday the 8th of August, featuring over 100 students from 7 local public schools. 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
5: 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All I can see is the snorkel.
4: McLaughlin Smash Repairs can sort that out for you. 17 Mansfield Street, Inverell.
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4: No problem. 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
5: 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No, I haven't got a peanut.
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I reckon that's October Grey. That's Screaming Jets' best song, that one there. Screaming Jets also with Helping Hand, and before that we had Nick Cave and the Bad Seeds with Red Right Hand. We had a bit of a problem with Red, what was it called? Where the Wild Roses Grow with Nick Cave and Kylie Minogue there. But anyway, we'll make up for that. Star FM will be conducting two on-air auctions to help raise funds for a local teen, Luke Reddit, to get him to Las Vegas. Oh, he's going onto the machines. Las Vegas in September to compete in cross-country events. The auctions will be held this Friday the 24th and next Friday the 31st during the All-Star Breakfast program with Jerry. The winner will receive a beef cube roll and a retro whiskey. 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The next workshop for Days of Girls will be held on a Saturday, the 25th of July, commencing at 9:30 a.m. and finishing at 12:38 p.m. at the Inverell Club in Evans Street. Days of Girls is a grassroots, not-for-profit organisation creating a better future for girls in third world countries. For further information, contact Margaret on 0428 157 or 633 or Julie on 0407 621 949. Now, the Sapphire Speed Share event, raising funds for mental health initiatives, will be held on Saturday the 8th of August at the Royal Hotel in Byron Street. Nominations open at 9 a.m. with the event starting at 11 a.m. There will be raffles throughout the day and charity auction. For more information, go to Sapphire Share's Facebook, Speed Share Facebook page, or email sapphirespeedshare@gmail.com.au. You heard about that on 91.9 Star FM. Heading towards the 2 o'clock news. Got a band from Ireland. I know they're not Aussie, and I know they are the 90s, though. It's called The Stunning, and this is from a sound part of the soundtrack from the House of Guinness, Brewing Up a Storm.

0: Oh, another great bracket of music there from Star FM 91.9 with two up tunes this afternoon. That's Taxi Ride with Get Set and Everywhere We Go. And before that was Silverchair, Tomorrow and Straight Lines. Coming up after the break, we've got this afternoon's episode of The Passing Parade brought to you by Sonder Painting and The Bolt Shop.
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0: lots of colour and lots of perfumes. We also have new season fruit and ornamental trees now in stock. Be quick as supplies are limited. It's all at House to Home. We are down the industrial end of Evans Street at 160. You can't miss us with the windmill out the front. 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
2: Hello again, this is John Doremus with The Passing Parade, the story of the man who invented the horseless carriage, Carl Benz. On a spring day in 1885 at Mannheim, Germany, a strange contraption chugged its way noisily around a cinder track, driven by its inventor, Carl Benz, the man who gave the world its first motor car. The son of one of Germany's first locomotive drivers, Carl Benz was born at Karlsruhe, Baden, on November 26, 1844. His father, from whom he inherited his love of mechanical things, died when Carl was still a child. He was put to work as an apprentice fitter in Karlsruhe's locomotive shops, and at night attended a technical college. In his early 20s, he moved to Mannheim, where he obtained a job with a firm of pump makers. A few years later, in 1872, he purchased what was known as a velocipede, a conveyance not unlike a scooter motivated by pushing the feet. He considered various ways of self-propelling the clumsy vehicle and came up with one of the first internal combustion gas engines, burning coal gas ignited within the driving cylinder by means of an intermittent flame. It was lighter, quieter, and more efficient than a steam engine, but it was far too clumsy to be of any real practical use. Finally, a tragic accident provided him with the clue he was looking for. A Mannheim woman was cleaning gloves with a bowl of benzene, a byproduct of petroleum oil, which for decades had been considered useless. She absently placed the bowl on a hot stove. The resulting explosion killed her and two of her family. Benz had once recognized the possibilities of benzene. He built a larger gas engine that burned what was later to become known as petrol. Using this as a basis for his calculations, he designed and built the first horseless carriage. The difficulties were enormous. The flame ignition was unreliable and inefficient. Benz overcame this by mastering the intricacies of electricity and producing a gadget known as a spark plug. Sparks to ignite the petrol came from a high-tension coil and battery. But the petrol continued to burn inadequately without a careful mixture of air. So Benz invented a petrol-air mixing device called a carburetor. When the heat of burning petrol threatened to melt the engine, he evolved a water cooling system. The vehicle itself had three wire wheels, one in front, two behind. Realizing that when it cornered, the rear driving wheels would revolve at different speeds, he equipped it with a differential. In the spring of 1885, the car was ready to go. Benz climbed aboard, spun the heavy flywheel by hand, and the engine burst into life, only to cough out due to a lack of power. A push from the workman who had been assisting him with the car's construction did the trick, however, and it circled the cinder track four times before the drive belt broke. Benz encountered many more problems before he produced a motor car that was in any way practical. But that's a story for another time. Till we meet again for a further chapter in the Passing Parade, this is John Doremus. As always, thank you so much. And goodbye for now.
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0: music there from the Black Sorrows with Vicar and Linda right out front there with Never Let Me Go and Harley and Rose before that. Baby Animals with Rush You and One Word. Coming up after this short break, we'll have a look around Inverell and Districts with Inverell's Grapevine, and that's brought to you by ATJ's Earthworks.
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0: 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The National Transport Museum on Rifle Range Road, they're open daily from 9am to 4pm. 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Food for the Soul Community Kitchen is held every Wednesday from 5pm to 6:30pm, the Salvation Army Hall in Vivian Street. 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Now, the Masonic Lodge, Inverell Masonic Lodge, meet on the fourth Wednesday of each month at 7:30pm at the Inverell Club. The motto of Freemasonry is making good men better. 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The Delvin Bridge Club, they meet every Wednesday from 1pm at the Town and Country Club in Otho Street, next door to the Ambos. For more information, contact Judy on 0418 239 531. The Inverell and District Family History Group are available on Wednesdays from 10am to 3pm at the Inverell Shire Library. 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For more information, phone 0448 047 508 or 0435 239 813. Now, the Inverell Community Men's Shed, they meet every Wednesday from 9am to midday at the back of the Inverell Showground. 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That's our grapevine for today, thanks to ATJ's Earthworks.

Whispering Jack there, John Farnham with That's Freedom and Chain Reaction before that. I'm just about out of here. Meg's in after the news with Drive Time to take you through till 6 o'clock this evening. She'll have you tapping the steering wheel on the way home. And then Mal's in after 6 till 9 o'clock thereabout with his Night Mix program for the evening. All good programs, all top music. Yossi Yindi is going to get us to the news with Treaty.

0: Star FM National News is brought to you by Byron Street Auto Electrics at 202 Byron Street in Verrell. They stock a wide range of batteries to suit cars, caravans and heavy machinery.
1: Good afternoon, this is Michael Lynch. Pubs and fish and chip shops will be places of interest during Pauline Hanson's national listening tour. The One Nation leader is back in Australia after a trip to the UK and Italy. She's addressed a business function in Perth today where she was met by about 70 protesters. Senator Hanson says during her national listening tour, she wants to hear the concerns of everyday Australians.
2: Between now and Christmas, my team and I will be travelling this country. Pubs, businesses, kitchen tables, rooms like this one, maybe even a few fish and chip shops. And we will be asking one question. What's holding you back? You, your business, your family, our country.
1: Federal Energy Minister Chris Bowen's department is expected to spend more than $4 million hosting foreign bureaucrats in a luxury Fijian resort ahead of the COP31 climate summit in October. Labor claims the event is vital to strengthening diplomatic ties, but Shadow Energy Minister Dan Tehan says the government needs to rethink its priorities.
3: This money should be going to help people pay their electricity bills. This does not pass the pub test.
1: Economists, meanwhile, are warning that retail petrol prices could surge back above $2 a litre unless there's a rapid change in the global energy market. As the conflict in the Middle East escalates, the price of Brent crude has risen again and is now back over the $90 mark. New laws are to be introduced aimed at giving New South Wales police more access to road cameras to solve crime. Jefferson Shaw reports.
4: Current privacy laws require toll operators to black out faces in camera images. Premier Chris Minns says he believes those laws have been holding officers back in solving crimes, including assassination attempts.
5: And we're going to introduce legislation so that they can get the information to keep us safe.
4: Mr. Minns says it's a change the police commissioner has asked for, and he's calling on the crossbench to put upper house politics aside to get the legislation through. If passed, it'll roll out in stages, starting with the Harbour Bridge and Tunnel. Jefferson Shaw, State Parliament.
1: High-tech experts are urging Australians to take precautions, such as setting up a family pass or code word, as AI makes so-called lost my phone scams much more effective. Artificial intelligence is now being used by fraudsters to clone voices to sound just like a victim's loved ones. Cybersecurity consultant Mark Voss says tech and phone companies are taking steps to try to address scams like this.
6: On the 1st of July, they implemented Unverified, where text came through as pretending to be businesses. Now, with caller ID, they want to get more sophisticated in how they handle caller ID, so it's much harder to pretend to be someone else.
1: A US federal judge has temporarily blocked the proposed $110 billion merger between Paramount Skydance and Warner Brothers Discovery. The BBC says the decision follows a lawsuit brought by a coalition of 12 US states over concerns that the deal would stifle competition and raise consumer prices. The media giants disagree. They say the states opposing the deal have misread the market, that the merger in fact would improve streaming efficiency. This is Air News. Less than a year after having a tumour removed from her kidney, Jessica Fox has won gold at the Kayak Cross individual time trial in Oklahoma. The French-born Australian Olympian says she's amazed at how quickly she's recovered from major surgery and hopes this result can springboard her into more wins in the United States.
7: Channel this good form and this good energy and recover well today after the podium, get in the slalom boat and get the good feel tomorrow. We've got a big program.
1: Hundreds of thousands of jubilant football fans in Madrid have welcomed home the Spanish team after they won the World Cup on Sunday. Captain Rodri said it was an honour to follow in the footsteps of the national side that won the coveted cup 16 years ago.
8: I always say that winning with your country is the greatest feeling there is, especially a World Cup. This generation grew up watching Casillas and Iniesta lift the trophy, and to be able to do the same today is the greatest achievement there is is in football.
1: The Women's Tennis Association has decided to exclude transgender athletes from the professional tour. It's also ruled that players on the WTA tour must undergo genetic sex testing, and just once in their career, they'll also have to undergo a cheek swab, blood or saliva test. Australian Independent Radio News.
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10: And it is 6 minutes past three. And I'm Meg, and you're in the beautiful town of Inverell, where the temperature is 20 degrees. The humidity is 40%. The winds are calm. Barometric reading is 1,027 hectopascals, and for today it has been mostly sunny, and we are expecting a maximum of 20 degrees today. Tonight the temperature will fall to a low of 4 degrees, followed by a partly cloudy day tomorrow at a top of 19. So the top temperatures are pretty well consistent, aren't they? So I hope that you stay tuned to 91.9 Star FM. And we have to start off our 3 o'clock drive time program with these wonderful people from Meals on Wheels. And for tomorrow, Wednesday, the 4th Wednesday, 22nd of July, we have Kevin and June Dawson, Brighter Access, Kerry White, Ken and Ina Austin, and Mary Ann Magnafiglio. So thank you so much, guys. Without your help, we'd be in all sorts of trouble. And if you're thinking of becoming a volunteer, please call 6722-1951. Now let's hear from Desiree.
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0: today, like most of the Drive Time programs, we do all decades, all types of music, intermittent with a few little trivial hints. But the big thing for me is I have to tell you what my pick of the week is, but I'm not going to do that because I want to let you know what the parameters are. Rather than focusing on charts, positions or anniversaries, I particularly like something that's a little bit different. And this one is truly breaks all cultures, and it is played unanimously. And it is, it's a celebration song, I guess you could call it. And it has had lasting effects on a lot of people. And I'm sure once you sort of hear some more of the hints and stuff, you will be quite up on what this song is. But it definitely, it's only short, but it definitely does qualify more than enough to be a pick of the week. It is just on 50 years old, so I'm keeping them, you know, that have been going for ages. Pick of the week, Meg's pick of the week. Wonder what it will be. You'll just have to keep listening to hear.
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and Shania Twain's contribution, That Don't Impress Me Much, and Weezer with Islands in the Sun. You're listening to 91.9 Star FM. It is just on 29 minutes past three, and a little clue to my pick of the week. It's been around for about 50 years and is sung by thousands of people who don't even realise who originally recorded this record. And so think about it and stay tuned if you want to find out what is my pick of the week, which I hope you're enjoying.

two quite good numbers out of the 60s, don't you think? A pretty good tune to them all, a lovely beat, and not too bad a lyrics as well. That's The Lovin' Spoonful with Do You Believe in Magic, and Dion with Run Around Sue. I'm sure you've heard all of those well before now. It is now... Excuse me, it is now 24 minutes to four, and you're listening to 91.9 Star FM.

0: Mickey by Tony Basil, and it just goes to prove that a good beat in music transcends any decade, because that was 20 years after the two that you heard previous to that. 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

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And the Doobie Brothers, Long Train Running. 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And I'm Meg with Drive Time. And coming up, no, it's all right. We're just coming up with some more fabulous music. Let's get on with it.

And that was Westlife's version of Uptown Girl. You're probably more used to listening to Billy Joel, but it's a nice version all the same. And we had Van Morrison with Brown Eyed Girl. You're listening to 91.9 Star FM. It is now 4 minutes to 4. And what happens at 4 o'clock? We get the news. But before we have the news this evening, I just want to tell you a message. The Motor Mania event held by Sapphire City Motorsports Club Incorporated will be at the Inverell Pioneer Village on Sunday the 23rd of August. Gates open at 7:30 a.m. and Star FM will be broadcasting live. This is a family fun day with cars and bike show, markets and food available, raising funds for local charities. So that's down at the Pioneer Village. And you heard about this on 91.9 Star FM. Neil Diamond's Sweet Caroline is coming up, followed by the news.

where it began. I can't begin to know it, but then I know that it's growing strong. Was in the spring. Spring became the summer.

I look at the night, and it don't seem so lonely. We fill it up with only two. And when I hurt, hurt runs off my shoulders.

0: 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And this is an important announcement for, well, it is important because it involves our our community. South Energy are holding two information sessions for the proposed Inverell battery storage system. And that's from 3 o'clock until 7 o'clock on Tuesday, the 28th of July, at the Inverell Club, Evans Street, Inverell. Then from 7 a.m. to 11 a.m. on Wednesday, the 29th, at the Union Cafe, 29 Otho Street. All are welcome to attend, and for more information, go to their website, which is Inverell Bess, Inverell and BESS.com.au. And you heard about this on 91.9 Star FM, your local community radio station.
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0: Chick, come here, come here, come here.
1: Wow, look at her.
0: I know.
1: Man, I've never seen Sharon look so bad before.
0: I did once before, but this is pretty bad.
1: Yeah, what do you think she got up to last night?

And that was the Pointer Sisters. I'm so excited. And then we had Len with Steal My Sunshine. You're on 91.9 Star FM and the time is 30 minutes past or 30 minutes to, whichever you like to. I'll say it's 4:30. And you're on 91.9 Star FM. And another clue for my pick of the week. And this song became the soundtrack to victory all over the world. Whether it's a local grand final or a World Cup, you will hear it. You know someone is celebrating. I wonder who it is. Stay tuned to 91.9 Star FM and I'll let you know somewhere between now and 6:00.

0: Wake Me Up Before You Go Go, and that was Wham and McFly. I love this song, The Heart Never Lies. Fantastic songs, and you're listening to 91.9 Star FM. And coming up for you a little bit later will be the On This Day, and that's brought to you by That's brought to you by the Inverell RSM. And so please stay tuned for that. It's always interesting just to find out what has happened on this day throughout the ages. 91.9 Star FM, the place to be.
1: 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Storytime is no longer offered on a Thursday. Toddler Storytime for the 18 months to 3 year olds will be offered at 11 a.m. on the 2nd and 4th Wednesday each month. Contact the Inverell Library in Campbell Street on 67 288 130 to find out more.
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4: On this day, July 21st. It was on this day in 1798, Napoleon Bonaparte wins the Battle of the Pyramids in Egypt, wiping out most of the Egyptian army. In 1853, Central Park in New York is created, when New York State Legislature puts aside more than 750 acres of land on Manhattan Island. In 1873, outlaws Jesse James and James Younger's gangs staged their first train robbery in Iowa. In 1884, the first Test cricket match is played at Lord's. In 1919, aviation pioneer Anthony Fokker establishes his new aircraft company, the Dutch Aircraft Factory in Amsterdam.
5: Known as the Flying Dutchman, Fokker flew as an exhibition pilot and wrote of the daring spirits, ne'er-do-wells and adventurers he encountered on the flying field in the early years of aviation.
4: In 1940, the Soviet Union annexes Estonia, Latvia and Lithuania. In 1951, the Dalai Lama returns to Tibet. In 1964, race riots in Singapore between Chinese and Malay groups, 23 are killed and 454 are injured. In 1972, Bloody Friday occurs. Within the space of 75 minutes, the Provisional Irish Republican Army explodes 22 bombs in Belfast. 6 civilians, 2 British Army soldiers and 1 UDA volunteer were killed. 130 people are injured.
6: 6 were killed at Oxford Street bus station, amongst them bus driver Jackie Gibson, whose daughter Linda was 15 at the time.
7: We saw Daddy driving on the bus opposite us, and he saw the two cars myself and my 3 other siblings were in. The youngest one, she was too young to go, and he saw us and he waved, and that was the last time we saw him alive.
4: In 1974, the US judiciary approves 2 articles of impeachment against President Richard Nixon. In 1981, Australia is set 130 runs to win, but are all out for 111 in the third test at Headingley. English quick, Bob Willis claims 8 for 43.
8: Bowling, it's all over, and it is one of the most fantastic victories ever known in Test cricket history. Bob Willis, 8 8 wickets. A fabulous performance. England have won this match after one of the most astonishing fightbacks you could ever see.
4: In 1987, rock band Guns N' Roses' debut album, Appetite for Destruction, is released and becomes the best-selling debut album of all time, with more than 30 million copies sold.

0: 1994, Tony Blair is declared the winner of the leadership election of the British Labour Party, paving the way for him to become Prime Minister in 1997. In 2005, four terrorist bombers target London's public transport system, exactly 2 weeks after the July 7 bombings. All four bombs failed to detonate, leading to the capture of all the bombers. In 2007, Harry Potter and the Deathly Hallows, the final book in the series by J.K. Rowling, is published worldwide. 11 million copies sell in 24 hours. In 2008, Bosnian Serb politician Radovan Karadzic is arrested in Serbia and indicted by the UN International Criminal Tribunal for the former Yugoslavia Tribunal for Genocide, crimes against humanity and war crimes during the 1995 Srebrenica massacre.
1: A poet and a psychiatrist, his jovial manner masked a ruthless man accused of masterminding some of the worst war crimes of the late 20th century.
0: In 2011, NASA's space shuttle program ends with the landing of Space Shuttle Atlantis on mission STS-135.
2: Main gear touchdown. Hurley now deploying the drag chute. Having fired the imagination of a generation, a ship like no other, its place in history secured, the space shuttle pulls into port for the last time. Its voyage at an end.
0: In 2021, the world's fastest train debuts. A Chinese state-owned maglev bullet train with speeds of 600 kilometers per hour in China. In 2022, the UK records temperatures over 40 degrees Celsius for the first time amid extreme heatwaves across much of Europe.
3: We have reached that 40 degree mark. It is a new record for the UK. But there's other places across the UK that are seeing exceptionally high temperatures. It's not just here in London at Heathrow where we've seen 40.2, but widely across central and eastern parts of England, we're seeing temperatures in the mid to high 30s, extremely high values, values we're not used to in the UK.
0: In 2024, US President Joe Biden abandons his campaign for re-election and endorses Vice President Kamala Harris.
4: He has faced dozens of calls from leading Democrats to step down after a difficult performance in a TV debate against Donald Trump last month. Tonight, Mr. Biden said in a statement that it had been the greatest honor to serve as U.S. president and that he would stay on as president for the final 6 months of his term.
0: On this day, July 21st.
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0: If you have an interest in older veteran or vintage vehicles or any kind of vehicles, motorcycles or even model railways, you would probably enjoy becoming involved with like-minded people at the National Transport Museum. The National Transport Museum on Rifle Range Road is a fantastic asset for Inverell, and they are looking for volunteers to assist in the day-to-day running of the venue. So if you might be interested in becoming a volunteer at the museum, give the office a call on 67212270. This is a community service announcement brought to you by 91.9 Star FM.
1: And thank you, Malcolm. And we had KT Tunstall with Suddenly I See. So do drop over to the National Transport Museum. We'll be over there later in the month for the Motor... I read it out earlier. Motor Mania. So please stay tuned to 91.9. It's getting on time for the news. Vanessa Amorosi and B-52s.

0: FM National News is brought to you by Byron Street Auto Electrics at 202 Byron Street, Inverell. They stock a wide range of batteries to suit cars, caravans and heavy machinery.
1: I'm Mark Dransfield. Economists say Australia should prepare for petrol prices to surge again unless there's a rapid change in the global energy market. The price of Brent crude has climbed back over the $90 mark as the conflict in the Middle East escalates. Yemen's Houthi rebels have announced a maritime embargo against Saudi Arabia, sparking fresh supply concerns. The National Road Transport Association's Warren Clark says our government should act to prevent supply shocks.
2: Canberra can't control the international diesel price, but what it can control is the taxes that it puts on top of that price. And that's the crucial thing at this stage.
1: Meantime, the government's upgraded travel warnings for three countries in the Middle East. Oman, Saudi Arabia and Jordan are now level three destinations, with Australians advised to reconsider their need to travel there. A man's been charged over a deadly stabbing in Sydney's inner suburbs. Dusty Fitzpatrick reports.
3: The body of a 63-year-old man was found inside a unit at Newtown last month. A forensic post-mortem examination found the man had suffered a fatal stab wound to his chest. Detectives then set up a task force to investigate his death. Following inquiries, a 51-year-old man was arrested at a correctional facility in Park Lee. He was then taken to Riverston Police Station, where he's been charged with murder. Dusty Fitzpatrick, Sydney.
1: Federal opposition leader Angus Taylor has rejected talk of a merger between the Liberal Party and One Nation in South Australia. One Nation has seven members in the state parliament, while the Liberals have 11. Liberal Senator Alex Antic is pushing for a coalition with the minor party. Mr Taylor says such a move is not on the cards.
4: That won't be happening. That will not be happening, I can assure you of that. So the Liberal Party is strong in South Australia and will remain strong in South Australia, and there won't be any kind of merger or coalition.
1: Long-haul Qantas pilots say they do not take protected industrial action lightly as they prepare to vote on possible work bans and stoppages. After 2 years of negotiations with Qantas, pilots will vote next week on what action they'll take in their fight for better pay and conditions. Australian and International Pilots Association President Andrew Marshall says their quality of life is a major part of their demands.
5: There's significant disruption to lifestyle in being a pilot, so we're asking for simple things like three guaranteed days off in 8 weeks. That's one of our key claims, so that the pilot will know that in 8 weeks they can have 3 days where they can commit time to their family.
1: A baby humpback whale, which washed up on a Sydney beach, has been cleared of bird flu. The newborn calf died after becoming stranded at Cronulla on Friday morning. It was tested as a precaution and returned a negative result for the H5 bird flu. Air Health News and a leading cardiologist is encouraging people to drink more coffee. Dr. Peter Kistler has researched coffee consumption and says coffee should be considered part of a healthy diet.
6: We found that people who drank between 1 and 5 cups a day lived longer, had less heart disease, including less rhythm problems, lower incidence of stroke and diabetes. So on the basis of that, we concluded that people should be encouraged to drink coffee.
1: This is Air News. The Rabbitohs have been hit by a massive injury blow in the run to the NRL finals. Captain Cameron Murray is facing a month on the sidelines with an ankle injury. Winger Campbell Graham admits it's a major setback.
7: Any team Cam Murray's playing in, he has a massive positive impact on how they play. We're obviously no different. He's our captain, he's our leader, and he's just one of those blokes that gives you confidence when you're running out there with him. So he's a massive loss for us.
1: AFL and Craig McRae says the door is always open to Bobby Hill at Collingwood. The Norm Smith medalist has been away from the club for several weeks. It's been reported the Pies are looking to end Hill's contract. The coach says he hopes the forward is doing well.
8: Completely out of my hands. I've not privy to any conversations like that or around management and other things, so I'll leave others to do those things. But again, just try to provide a platform where Bobby feels safe and a sense of belonging to be able to be in that building.
1: And Australia has made several changes to the squad which beat England in the final Ashes test last summer. Captain Pat Cummins returns to the squad for the two-game series against Sri Lanka next month. Josh Hazlewood and Nathan Lyon are also named to return. Australian Independent Radio News.
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10: 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Member for Northern Tablelands and Shadow Minister for Agriculture and the Prevention of Regional Crime, Brendan Moylan, is keen to see drones used more extensively to control crime. Mr. Moylan says following the recent success highlighted by the Polio trial in Moree, political pressure is mounting to embed this technology into country policing to bridge the vast geographical gaps standard patrols face. He said drone technology can be used to tackle crime by helping manage it, speeding up response times in emergency situations by getting police eyes on situations in a matter of minutes, assisting search and rescue operations and motor vehicle collisions, and reducing risk to police by allowing them to make safer and more informed decisions. Mr. Bonner said he firmly believes that drone use will be hugely beneficial to managing crime in regional areas. He said, we know there are huge distances to travel in regional New South Wales and drone use significantly cuts down that time, whether that is in an emergency situation or tracking down stolen vehicles. The Moree Polio trial, launched in January, ran for 6 months at a cost of $100,000. After being launched, the live stream video is viewed by officers on the ground to assist with pursuits, searches and tactical responses. Developer pulls the pin on a major New England renewable energy project. A wind farm proposed for northwest of Armidale has been binned, with Squadron Energy announcing the Boorlong wind farm would not go ahead. In a statement issued by Squadron Energy, the company said it has decided not to continue the development of the Boorlong wind farm following a review of their development pipeline. The project would have seen 71 wind turbines installed about 15 kilometres northwest of Armidale with an on-site battery storage. Squadron Energy said the project would have generated 426 megawatts, enough energy to power about 230,000 homes. The company went on to say it would prioritise projects that were further along in development. Expressions of interest are invited from community members for appointment to the Sapphire Wind Farm Community Benefit Fund Committee that will manage the distribution of funds provided by the developer of the Sapphire Wind Farm. In Ross Shire, councillor is seeking to fill one position on the committee. An information pack, expressions of interest form and terms of reference for the committee can be found on the Inverell Shire Council website or can be obtained by contacting Council's Executive Support Officer, Kathleen, on 67288313. Questions on the roles and responsibilities of the Sapphire Wind Farm Community Benefit Fund Committee and its members should be directed to the Director of Corporate and Community Services on 67288313. Applications close this Friday, the 24th of July at 10 a.m. Inverell Shire Council is inviting written expressions of interest for the mowing of set locations in the villages of Delungra and Tinga. The written expressions of interest should be prepared as a standing offer or quotations for a single occurrence. It's estimated that the successful contractor will be required to mow these areas approximately 18 times per year. However, this volume of work is not guaranteed and is subject to grass growth and weather conditions. The estimate is based on the assumption that mowing be conducted 12 times during summer and 6 times during winter. Expressions of interest will be received up until 4:30 p.m. this Friday, the 24th of July, and they can be emailed to council@inverell.nsw.gov.au. Farmers from across New South Wales will gather in Sydney this week to put forward solutions to the challenges facing local food and fibre production for the 2026 New South Wales Farmers Annual Conference. Held at Rosehill Gardens Racecourse today and tomorrow, the conference will feature more than 300 farming delegates advocating for change on food, fuel and fertiliser security, drought response, renewable energy planning, land tax and biosecurity. New South Wales Farmers CEO Annabelle Johnson said the annual conference is about hearing directly from farmers about the issues in the paddock and deciding on the solutions needed. She said our members decide on the issues we need to solve to continue to provide fresh local food and fibre and how best to use our united voice to grow the future of farming. She said it's a critical time with the state election coming up in March next year and no shortage of challenges currently facing farm businesses and rural communities in 2026. The New South Wales Government is inviting landholders, Aboriginal communities, water users and the wider community to have their say on the future management of floodplains in the Guida Valley and Barwon-Darling Valley. The New South Wales Department of Climate Change, Energy, the Environment and Water has begun a statutory review of the Floodplain Management Plan for the Guida Valley Floodplain 2016 and the Floodplain Management Plan for the Barwon-Darling Floodplain 2017. These plans will expire on the 30th of June next year, and the department is commencing work to replace the plans. The department is seeking public submissions from Monday the 20th of July until Sunday the 9th of August, providing an opportunity for anyone with an interest in the floodplains to share their views on how the plans are working and where improvements could be made. And in Royal Base Racing Stable has continued its recent run of success at Gunnedah. Ridge Wilson, who trained two winners at the Weehan Picnic Races 11 days ago, landed another winner at the Gunnedah TAB meeting, which was held yesterday. Mendelssohn won the sixth race on the program and she took out the 1400 metres benchmark 58 handicap. The 5 years old mare was ridden by Jacob Stiff. She paid $8.70 on the tote or $7 fixed odds. It was her third career win. And that's the latest in Star FM regional news.
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13: 11 minutes past 5. And the temperature outside at the present moment is 17 degrees with a humidity of 51%. The winds, they can't, actually we have some wind this time, but they're only 2 to 6 kilometres now coming in from the west-southwest. The barometric reading is 1027, so it's remained the same for the last 3 hours. Mostly sunny today. With a top of 20 that was forecast. Unfortunately, it hasn't reached that, and I don't think it will at this stage. Tonight, we will fall to a minimum of four, and it will rise tomorrow, Wednesday, with a partly cloudy day and get up to about 19 degrees. That is your weather, your national news and your international news. 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And the final clue for my pick of the week this week is today's choice. I made that. It's not just a hit record. It became an anthem recognised all over the world. And it is actually classed as a victory anthem. That's all you're going to get until I play it. I hope you've figured it out in your mind anyway. Let's get on with some music now.

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Backman Turner Overdrive. You ain't seen nothing yet. And the good oldie with Rick Springfield of Jessie's Girl. 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

Florence and the Machine, and that was Dog Days Are Over, and that was out of 2009. It just shows how much music changes through the eras. Well, it's time now to declare the Pick of the Week, and it's a recognised victory anthem. It was written by Freddie Mercury and released in 1977. It has been the soundtrack to celebrations across sporting worlds and beyond. Turn it up and sing along with We Are the Champions.

0: And of course, that was Queen with We Are the Champions. The next time you hear it, you'll remember it's 1977, written by Freddie Mercury, and is still rated today. We'll be back shortly. It's 91.9 Star FM.
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And that was Duffy with, that was Johnny Nash, I Can See Clearly Now, and Duffy with Mercy. 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To qualify, you must be a pensioner or a healthcare card holder and live within the Inverell district. If you need help getting your dog or cat dissexed, you can book directly with Gowrie Vet Clinic on 6721 2277, or email the branch at inverellbranch@rspca.newsouthwales.org.au. And you heard about this on 91.9 Star FM.

Easy Beats, that's a very old one. That's from the 60s, The Old Oak Tree. And we also had Swing Out Sisters with Breakout. You're listening to 91.9 Star FM. And guess what? It's cheerio time from me. Mel will be taking the reins after 6 o'clock. So please stay tuned for his night shift segment. And thank you very much for listening, and please listen again. We're going to have Smash Mouth, Can't Get Enough of You Baby, and The Killers, Mr. Brightside, to take us to the news. Cheerio, bye.

Hi, this is Mel. If you want to relive the songs of the 60s, 70s and 80s, tune in to Night Shift on a Tuesday night between 6 and 9 and you will hear the greats of that era. I will also feature an artist or album every week. It is also a time to reminisce on 91.9 Star FM with Mel on a Tuesday night at 6 p.m.

That's the Bee Gees with You Should Be Dancing, and before that, the Tramp, with Disco Inferno. It's 15 past six here on a Tuesday night here with Mel. Night shift. Hope you're enjoying the evening. Hope you've had a great day. Who can believe this weather? It's incredible. It's spring weather in the middle of winter. Never mind, things may change.

0: Chick with Good Times, and before that, ABBA with Dancing Queen. It's 23 past six here at Star FM with Mal on this Tuesday night.
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And that was Diana Ross. She had been on radio for a little while. She's with the Supremes for a while as well. Upside Down, and before that, Anita Ward, Ring My Bell. 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

0: 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We're doing 70s and 80s floor fillers tonight, and I'll also be featuring Kim Wilde after 7 o'clock.
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That's Earth, Wind and Fire with Boogie Wonderland and Boney M, Daddy Cool. It's 9 away from 7 o'clock here at Star FM on a Tuesday night, having a great evening here with 70s and 80s floor fillers. Oh, crikey, who can remember back? Coming up to the 7 o'clock news, Prince with Kiss and the Pointer Sisters, Jump for My Love.

0: That's KC and the Sunshine Band. That's the way I like it. And before that, Michael Jackson with Thriller. 16 past 7 here at Star FM.
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0: And my featured artist tonight is Kim Wilde, born Kim South, the 18th of November, 1960. She's an English pop singer. She first gained success in 1981 with her debut single, Kids in America, which peaked at number 2 in the UK. In 1983, she received the Brit Award for the Best British Female Solo Artist. In 1986, she had a UK number 2 hit with a reworked version of the Supreme song, You Keep Me Hanging On, which also topped the US Billboard Hot 100 in 1987. Between 81 and 96, she had 25 singles that charted within the top 50 of the UK singles chart. Her other hits include Checkered Love in 81, You Came, 88, and Never Trust a Stranger in 88. In 2003, she collaborated with Nina on the song Any Place, Anywhere, Anytime, which topped the Dutch and Austrian charts. She holds the record for being the most charted British female solo act of the 80s, with 17 UK top 40 hit singles starting in 1998. While still active in music, she has branched into an alternative career as a landscape gardener, who can believe, which has included presenting gardening shows on the BBC and Channel 4. In 2005, she won a Gold Award for her courtyard garden at the Royal Horticultural Society's Chelsea Flower Show. That's interesting. I wasn't aware of that. Kim Wilde with Kids in America.

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That was Amy Stewart with Knock on Wood, and before that, Kiss, I Was Made for Loving You. 29 away from 8 here at Star FM.

0: Double play for Jock with Neil Diamond's Sweet Caroline and also Bee Gees' To Love Somebody. Sweet Caroline, the one that they often play at the Big Bash in between innings. Very, very popular. It's 22 away from 8 o'clock here at Star FM.
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The beautiful Whitney Houston, unfortunately not with us anymore. What a great voice she had. I Want to Dance with Somebody Who Loves Me. And before that, my featured artist, Kim Wilde, with Jacket Love. It's 11 away from 8 o'clock here at Star FM.

MC Hammer, you can't touch this, and Wild Cherry, play that funky music. It's 3.5 away from 8 o'clock. Coming up to 8 o'clock news, we got one going out to Jock for Willie Nelson. My heroes have always been cowboys.

That's Blondie with Donnie, and before that we heard from John Travolta and Olivia Newton-John with Summer Nights out of the Grease movie. Unfortunately, Olivia's not with us anymore. 12 past 8 here at Star FM with Mel on a Tuesday night. How's your night going? Hope you're having a great time.

0: That's Soft Cell with Tainted Love, and before that, Eurythmics, Sweet Dreams Are Made of This. 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

Going out the blanky, that was Bad Finger with Baby Blue and the Paul Oakenfold remix version of Blondie's, sorry, not Blondie, Kim Wilde with Cambodia. 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

0: That's Donna Summer, Love to Love Your Baby. And before that, we heard from the Human League, Don't You Want Me? And going out to Jock the Rolling Stones, Out of Time. 21 away from 9 o'clock.
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7: Now on Mal's Night Shift, it's time for our featured artist.

That's a double play from my feature artist, Kim Wilde, View from a Bridge, and You Keep Me Hanging On. It's 12 away from 9 o'clock. That's a wrap for me. Thank you very much for letting me into your lounge room, kitchen, house, wherever you may be. I've enjoyed it. Hope you've enjoyed it as well. I'll be back again Friday evening for Friday Night Variety Show. So sit back and relax for the rest of the evening. I've got a little bit more music coming up for you, and also 50-year flashback as well, a couple of episodes of that. Catch you Friday night. Enjoy the rest of your week. Bye for now.

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1: Hello again as we head into the maelstrom of time back 50 years ago this week to the Go Set Magazine edition of the 7th of October 1972. Hi, Artie with you again.
0: Debuting on the charts this week.
1: In at 40 this week is Harry Nilsson and Jump Into the Fire. At 38, Sydney radio personality John Laws and No Name. 37 sees Jerry and the Joy Boys with Ongo Bongo. And 27, Seaside Shuffle from Terry Dactyl and the Dinosaurs. But the one we're featuring this week is at 35. This is Bread and Diary. I find

0: voice of David Gates. The band is Red, and the song is Darling. Hey! Now, a big shout-out this week to our listeners in the Tumut Valley and Gundagai region through Sounds of the Mountains. In Sydney's Out of West through Vintage FM, and in the north of New South Wales through Tenterfields 10 FM. And to all our listeners across Australia, welcome. 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
1: Number 5.
0: Wayne Newton is still walking too fast after 13 weeks and down.

0: Don't You Walk So Fast, from Mr. Las Vegas himself, Wayne Newton. In events this week, on October 3rd, the USSR continued its nuclear tests in Kazakhstan. On the 6th of October, school teacher Mary Gibbs and six of her students were kidnapped from Faraday State School in central Victoria by two men who demanded a ransom of $1 million. Mary and the students escaped the next day and the kidnappers were captured 2 days later.
1: Derek, lock the front door, quickly!
2: Lock the door!
3: Toby's out there. He went to the toilet, remember?
1: Children, I want you all to stay where you are. No one is to move. There are guns, and no one must get hurt. Just sit quietly. What do you people want?
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1: I think we are, Toby.
0: On the 9th of October, Sarah Vandenberg was born in Sydney. She played the original role of Lauren Carpenter on Neighbours. She moved to the UK and joined the cast of Channel 4 soapy Hollyoaks. And upon return to Oz, guest starred in McLeod's Daughters. She most recently was a presenter on the TVSN shopping network. Now back to the countdown.
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0: This is Conquistador. 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

0: 8 weeks in and down from three. 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
0: At number 5 this week is Cat Stevens, Teaser and the Firecat. At 4, Elton John's Honky Chateau. At 3, Deep Purple and Machine Head. Number 2, Jethro Tull, Sick as a Brick. And at number 1 is Slade Alive. But another album debuting in the top 20 this week is from Dave Edmunds, Rock Pop.

0: from the Rockpile album, Dave Edmunds and his take on The Promised Land. Now back to the countdown.
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0: VGs and Run to Me, the lead single from their To Whom It May Concern album. 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
0: And this week's songs to listen out for in upcoming weeks include from Sammy Davis Jr., Jamie Redfern, Captain Matchbox Whoopie Band, Bobby Vinton, and out of Cleveland, Ohio, comes The Run.

0: written by Eric Carmen. That's Go All the Way from the Raspberries.
1: And now, the number one song from the Go Set Top 40 of 50 years ago this week.
0: The Hollies Still Hold the High Ground.

0: Woman in a Black Dress, produced by the Hollies, and is said to have a slight difference to other Hollies tracks. On that note, I'll say Uru for the moment.
1: This has been the Go Set Top 5 of 50 years ago. Time warped from your local newsagent. The chart was compiled by Melbourne journalist and entertainment writer Ed Nimmervoll. This program is produced in the studios of Artie's Audio Services, produced in association with Pookie's Production, Voice Artist Services.

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1: A farmer and a mule are ploughing over on the mountainside. The farmer was a mumbling and a grumbling as he ploughed them furrows deep and wide. Well, as he went along a ploughing, he was swearing and snorting all the way. I overheard his conversation with his mule, and this is what I heard him say. Oh, mule, you're the son of a jackass, and I'm the image of God. Yet here we work kids together, a toiling and a tilling the sod. I wonder if you work for me, or I work for you, old mule. At times, I think it's a partnership between a mule and a doggone fool. When plowing, we go the same distance, but I work harder than you. You skim the ground on four good legs. I hobble along on two. So mule, mathematically speaking, your four legs against my two, I do just twice the work per leg, just twice as much as you. Soon we'll be making the corn crop. That crop will be split three ways. A third for you, a third for me, and a third for the landlord's pay. You take your third and eat it. You're getting the best, and how. I split my third amongst eight kids, a banker, six hens, and a cow. Right here, mule, I might mention, you only plow the ground. I shut the corn and husk it, while you're hee-hawing around. All fall and part of winter, oh, mule, you know that's true. I break my back with a cotton sack, paying off the mortgage on you. So, mule, confidentially speaking, would you change places with me? Would you take up all my worries and still contented be? Would you swap places, I'm asking? Of course you know you couldn't. Would you if you could? Now tell the truth. You're doggone right you wouldn't.
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1: I'd like to make a claim, please.
0: Name?
1: Attenborough.
0: And the nature of your claim?
1: My four-wheel drive's just been sat on by an elephant.
0: An elephant?
1: Yes, a bull male. Completely flattened it. All I can see is the snorkel.
0: McLaughlin Smash Repairs can sort that out for you. 17 Mansfield Street, Inverell.
1: I'll have it quick, because after the elephants, I'm off to study the mating habits of the big-nosed, blue-bummed, purse-stealing monkeys of Borneo.
0: No problem. Just ring them on 67212101.
1: I shall. No, I haven't got a peanut.
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1: That's right. That's right. How we do?

0: Hello, car insurance.
1: I'd like to make a claim, please.
0: Name?
1: Attenborough.
0: And the nature of your claim?
1: My four-wheel drive's just been sat on by an elephant.
0: An elephant?
1: Yes, a bull male. Completely flattened it. All I can see is the snorkel.
0: McLaughlin Smash Repairs can sort that out for you. 17 Mansfield Street, Inverell.
1: Well, I'll have it quick, because after the elephants, I'm off to study the mating habits of the big-nosed, blue-bummed, purse-stealing monkeys of Borneo.
0: No problem. Just ring them on 67212101.
1: I shall. No, I haven't got a peanut.
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1: I'd like to make a claim, please.
0: Name?
1: Attenborough.
0: And the nature of your claim?
1: My four-wheel drive's just been sat on by an elephant.
0: An elephant?
1: Yes, a bull male. Completely flattened it. All I can see is the snorkel.
0: McLaughlin Smash Repairs can sort that out for you. 17 Mansfield Street, Inverell.
1: Well, I'll have it quick, because after the elephants, I'm off to study the mating habits of the big-nosed, blue-bummed, purse-stealing monkeys of Borneo.
0: No problem. Just ring them on 67212101.
1: I shall. No, I haven't got a peanut.
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0: 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It was a man dressed like a woman, and he had a boy's name.
1: Well, I heard it on the radio while I was in the tub. Now, Joe, what in the world is this thing they call the Culture Club?
0: Well, it's some old boy from England, Mo, and he's making $1 million.

0: 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Yeah.
1: Where?
0: I tell you what, Mo, you're gonna look good in them pink.
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0: Hello, car insurance.
1: I'd like to make a claim, please.
0: Name?
1: Attenborough.
0: And the nature of your claim?
1: My four-wheel drive's just been sat on by an elephant.
0: An elephant?
1: Yes, a bull male. Completely flattened it. All I can see is the snorkel.
0: McLaughlin Smash Repairs can sort that out for you. 17 Mansfield Street, Inverell.
1: Well, I'll have it quick, because after the elephants, I'm off to study the mating habits of the big-nosed, blue-bummed, purse-stealing monkeys of Borneo.
0: No problem. Just ring them on 67212101.
1: I shall. No, I haven't got a peanut.
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1: I'd like to make a claim, please.
0: Name?
1: Attenborough.
0: And the nature of your claim?
1: My four-wheel drive's just been sat on by an elephant.
0: An elephant?
1: Yes, a bull male. Completely flattened it. All I can see is the snorkel.
0: McLaughlin Smash Repairs can sort that out for you. 17 Mansfield Street, Inverell.
1: Well, I'll have it quick, because after the elephants, I'm off to study the mating habits of the big-nosed, blue-bummed, purse-stealing monkeys of Borneo.
0: No problem. Just ring them on 67212101.
1: I shall. No, I haven't got a peanut.
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1: And the nature of your claim?
0: My four-wheel drive's just been sat on by an elephant.
1: An elephant?
0: Yes, a bull male. Completely flattened it. All I can see is the snorkel.
1: McLaughlin Smash Repairs can sort that out for you. 17 Mansfield Street, Inverell.
0: I'll have it quick, because after the elephants, I'm off to study the mating habits of the big-nosed, blue-bummed, purse-stealing monkeys of Borneo.
1: No problem. Just ring them on 67212101.
0: I shall. 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
1: I'd like to make a claim, please.
0: Name?
1: Attenborough.
0: And the nature of your claim?
1: My four-wheel drive's just been sat on by an elephant.
0: An elephant?
1: Yes, a bull male. Completely flattened it. All I can see is the snorkel.
0: McLaughlin Smash Repairs can sort that out for you. 17 Mansfield Street, Inverell.
1: Well, I'll be quick, because after the elephants, I'm off to study the mating habits of the big-nosed, blue-bummed, purse-stealing monkeys of Borneo.
0: No problem. 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
1: I shall. 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

0: Star FM National News is brought to you by Byron Street Auto Electrics at 202 Byron Street in Verrell. They stock a wide range of batteries to suit cars, caravans and heavy machinery.
1: Good morning, I'm Lee Harrison. One Nation leader Pauline Hanson has backed a US-style move to deport illegal immigrants from Australia. Senator Hanson has addressed business leaders in Perth, where she's outlined more of her policy ideas. One Nation is level pegging with Labor in opinion polls, commanding 30% of the vote. Senator Hanson says people who've overstayed their visa need to be booted out.
2: Trump said, OK, all those that are in the country illegally, I'll actually give you a one-way ticket out of the country. Then you can apply to come back in some time later. But if you don't go and we find you, you'll never get back in the country again. Over 2 million took that one-way ticket.
1: A Sydney rabbi has told the Royal Commission on Anti-Semitism and Social Cohesion many in his congregation are considering leaving Australia. Levi Wolfe is the chief rabbi of the Central Synagogue, which is located just over a kilometre away from the site of the Bondi terror attack. He's told the commission up to 70% of his congregation has experienced anti-Semitic abuse. Rabbi Wolf says members of his synagogue are hiding the fact they're Jewish out of fear.
3: Is this right? Is this how Jews should feel? Is this how humans in this country should feel? I don't think so. I don't think anybody thinks so. Do I need to have courage to be openly Jewish in this country?
1: A 16-year-old boy's been arrested after his mother was found dead inside her Perth home. Police were called to the Bentley property just after 6 yesterday morning, where the 35-year-old woman was found deceased. Her 12-year-old daughter was also found around 600 metres away from the home with serious injuries. Detective Acting Inspector Jessica Securo says they're still investigating a possible motive.
4: That will form part of our investigation to look at all incidents involving police, support services and what led to this incident occurring. It's a tragic incident.
1: Teachers in Victoria will strike this week after rejecting the state government's latest pay offer. Kiara Parker reports.
5: Tens of thousands of teachers across the state are set to strike on Thursday as the pay dispute drags on. The mass walkout, an attempt to force the Allan government back to the negotiating table after almost a year of failed talks. Just over 51% of members knocked back the latest offer, teachers, principals and education support staff voting against a pay increase of 28.3% over 4 years. They want a 35% pay hike. The union warns if a better deal isn't put forward next week, another strike will be held on August 4. Kiara Parker, Melbourne.
1: And Qantas says it's disappointed the Australian International Pilots Association is considering industrial action after the union supported an agreement with the airline in April. The proposed agreement, which the airline says includes significant pay increases, is still subject to negotiation as the union prepares to vote on potential work stoppages. This is AIR News. Geelong is in talks with Tyson Stengel's management about a potential exit for the Premiership Cat after a year of personal issues. Stengel hasn't played at AFL level this year and is currently back in South Australia, having been on personal leave from the Cats at different stages this season. Meanwhile, Collingwood coach Craig McRae says their love and support for Bobby Hill will never waver as the club look to part ways and negotiate an exit. McRae says he hasn't seen Hill at the club for some time.
6: As a coach, you go, I hope the young lad's going okay. If you're out there, Bobby, we've got a lot of love and care for you. And then the other part is completely out of my hands. I've spoken here openly before about some things that are happening in his life, so I'll leave that for where it needs to be, but we won't waver in our love and support for this young man.
1: To rugby league now, and Dean Young is determined to make the most of his opportunity after being appointed permanent coach of the Dragons. Young says he wants to win back the faith of the fans.
7: Wanted to be a first grade coach ever since I started back in 2013, and I'm thankful to the club to show the support and give me the opportunity, and now the opportunity's mine. I've got 2 years to make the most of it, and that's what I plan on doing.
1: And FIFA's confirmed Argentina will face an investigation into the ugly scenes that followed their loss in the World Cup final, which saw a Spanish player grabbed by the throat. Australian Independent Radio News.
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9: And a very good morning. Welcome along. Hump Day Wednesday, 22nd day of July. Let's have a look at the weather for you this morning. 4 overnight low in Inverell, 21 yesterday's high. Partly cloudy day for the region. There is morning frost in the south, bit of fog as well. Slight chance of a shower near the Queensland border, near zero chance elsewhere. Mostly sunny is your forecast for Inverell today. Light winds becoming westerly at 15 to 25 kilometres an hour during the morning, becoming light by the evening. 10% chance of rain, under a mill of rain forecast. UV index at moderate. Now, looking ahead, we've got sunny conditions lined up right through till Tuesday. Now, maybe a bit chilly Saturday morning with a bit of frost forecast, but otherwise it's fine and sunny. Maximum temperatures in your high teens, minimums ranging between minus 2 and 2 degrees over the next few days. As we look at the expected tops for today, Inverell 19, Glendon is 16, 22 for Warrielder, Bingara 21, 16 Armidale and Tamworth 19. Currently 1.5 degrees in town, 94% relative humidity, winds are calm, no rain to report since 9 yesterday. And sunrise this morning will be at 13 to 7, sunset this evening at 18 past 5. That's your latest weather update right here at 91.9 Star FM, Inverell's community station. Good morning to Darren, who's up early. He's given us a cheerio, along with Pat. Thank you. Happy hump day to you as well. Have a great day. Now, we've got a little bit going on this morning. We'll have the horoscopes next half hour. Robbie Block joins us with the Inverell Livestock Market Report from yesterday. School news after 7. After school news, New England MP Barnaby Joyce. Find out how his dog's going. On this day, lined up at 20 past 7, Secret Sounds up to $2,470. See if we can give it away at 20 to 8. Birthday calls at 10 to 8. Three books in 3 minutes returns this morning with Jack. We've got Mystery Voice lined up at 20 past 8, $65 there. And in Star FM chart toppers, we're going back to the year of 1991. So there's a couple of belters coming up after 8.30 this morning here at Star FM. We also have the regional news coming up at the half hour, 6.30, 7.30 and 8.30. In the headlines this morning, investigations are continuing into reports of a break and enter at the Bingara Fire Station on Memorial Avenue, last Saturday night. 7 people have been charged with alleged drug, firearm and domestic violence-related offences following an investigation in the state's New England region into alleged supply of stolen firearms and drugs in the region last week. Northern Tablelands MP Brendan Moylan has criticised the Minns Labor government's rushed and poorly considered firearm laws. And we will also tell you about a new president for New South Wales Farmers. Of course, they've got their conference on as we speak. So we'll give you that and more at 6.30 here at Star FM. It is your all-star breakfast. It's Jerry in the driver's seat through till 9 o'clock this morning. Good morning to all the council workers. They're out and about cleaning up the streets, making it nice and tidy, to the garbage collectors, to the cleaners, to the bakers, to those who are out and about trying to get fit. Good morning to all of you. Hope you have all a wonderful day. To the truckies travelling around, delivering all the goods to our towns, we wish you all the best and stay safe on our roads. Good morning and thanks for what you do. It's coming up to 9 past 6 here at Star FM. Morning! Hump Day Wednesday. Let's kick it off with Mick Jagger, the Jacksons, in a bit of a state of shock as we travel back to the year of 1984. It's your All-Star Breakfast. Good morning.

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0: Brian Hyland, the Joker Went Wild, right here, 91.9 Star FM, 19 past 6. Also there, Marsha Hines, You, and the Jacksons and Mick Jagger. Great track from 1984, State of Shock, here on your all-star breakfast morning, wherever you are on this. It's actually pretty mild morning. Yes, what was it? It's down to about 1-2 degrees, something like that. Officially, they're saying 7 degrees. Maybe at the place where they take the weathering, but in town, 1.5 degrees. Coolish. I wouldn't say cold, coolish, I would say. Now, something that's coming up on Saturday, the 8th of August, is the Sapphire Speed Cheer event, raising funds for mental health initiatives. It's going to be held at the Royal Hotel down there in Byron Street in Inverell. Nominations open at 9, event starts at 11. There'll also be raffles and a charity auction. And for more information, go to Sapphire Speed Cheer's Facebook page or email sapphirespeedcheer@gmail.com. So it's a big health fundraiser, mental health fundraiser. Been held last couple of years and very successful. So put that in your diary. Saturday, the 8th of August at the Royal Hotel in Byron Street in Inverell. That's the Sapphire Speed Cheer event, raising funds for mental health initiatives. And you heard it here at 91.9 Star FM, Inverell's community station.
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0: 22 past 6, welcome along. It's Wednesday, folks. Hump Day Wednesday, and we've got Sarah Storer online this morning. She's gone back out back, as you do. It's your all-star breakfast. Good morning.

0: Ed Sheeran, Khalid, beautiful people right here, 91.9 Star FM. Welcome along. It's Wednesday morning in town. Also there we heard from Sarah Storer, and she's back out back here on your All-Star Breakfast, 6:30.
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0: With the latest from the Star FM newsroom, I'm Jerry Tavera. Investigations are continuing into reports of a break and enter at the Bingara Fire Station on Memorial Avenue last Saturday night. New England police were told about 9:30pm an unknown man broke into the building and stole a marked Rural Fire Service ute before driving away. About 2pm on Sunday, police were called to Thunderbolts Way near Grove Road north of Bundara following reports of a single vehicle crash, and upon arrival police found that the stolen vehicle had rolled before crashing. However, no occupants were found at the scene. The vehicle was seized to be forensically examined. As inquiries continue, anyone with information or dash cam footage of these incidents is urged to contact Crime Stoppers on 1800 333 000. Seven people have been charged with alleged drug, firearm and domestic violence related offences following an investigation in the state's New England region into alleged supply of stolen firearms and drugs in the region last week. Police arrested a 39-year-old man on Yedmin Road in Inverell around 3am last Saturday week after searching and allegedly locating 500 grams of cannabis and cash in his possession, and was charged with 13 offences. A 23-year-old woman was arrested at Inverell Police Station later in the morning and was charged with 9 offences, with both the man and the woman refused bail to appear at Inverell local court tomorrow. Later that day, following inquiries, Strike Force officers executed 3 search warrants at 3 separate locations in Warrielder, where it's alleged officers located and seized a small amount of methamphetamine and cannabis, with further searches last Tuesday at locations in Warrielder and Palamalawar, and an address in Herbert Street in Inverell last Wednesday, allegedly locating more drugs and mobile phones. 36-year-old man was charged with supply drugs on an ongoing basis and possess prohibited drug, while a 28-year-old man was charged with supply prohibited drug, with both men to face Inverell local court on Thursday the 6th of August. Strike Force officers will allege the two men, aged 39 and 26, were involved in the supply of firearm parts within the New England region. A 46-year-old woman and 31-year-old man will also face court on drug charges. Northern Tablelands MP Brenda Moylan has again criticised the Minns Labor government's rushed and poorly considered firearm laws, warning the changes will deepen confusion and uncertainty for farmers and regional communities across New South Wales. Mr Moylan says the government pushed the reforms through in

0: The final days before Christmas, in the wake of the Bondi terror attack, a move he believes was policy-making on the run that ignored the realities of life in the bush. The local MP says no other state is forging ahead with buybacks or new restrictions, yet the Minns Labor government insists on ploughing ahead alone, adding if this was genuinely a sensible national reform, other states would be signing up, but they're not. He says law-abiding firearm owners are being treated as an easy target, despite using firearms responsibly for feral animal control, livestock protection and animal welfare, stressing the government had failed to explain why farmers should be forced to shoulder financial losses for a policy they didn't ask for, don't support, and no other state is adopting. Food security has headlined the start of the 2026 New South Wales Farmers Conference, with farmer delegates voting to push for government and industry policies that strengthen Australia's domestic fuel and fertiliser production capacity. Urea prices surged by more than 90% following the Strait of Hormuz closure in February and the absence of Australian-made fertilisers forced grain and vegetable growers to reduce winter plantings. New South Wales Farmers President Xavier Martin says the Middle East conflict has exposed Australia's vulnerability to fuel and fertiliser supplies, adding Australian agriculture almost completely relies on imported fuel and fertiliser, leaving producers exposed to global supply disruptions and price volatility. Mr. Martin stated strengthening domestic fuel and fertiliser production would improve supply security, reduce exposure to global shocks, and support more stable and affordable food supply. Meantime, Moree's Rebecca Riordan has been elected unopposed as the incoming president of New South Wales Farmers. Ms. Riordan brings extensive experience across both agriculture and agribusiness, having held leadership and directorship roles across the sector for more than 25 years. Rebecca has been a long-standing advocate for farmers through her involvement with New South Wales Farmers, serving as chair of the Grains Committee, executive councillor, treasurer, and most recently, vice president. She replaces Xavier Martin as president, with New South Wales Farmers thanking him for his contribution over the past 30 years. Turning to sport now, and a local motocross rider has excelled at the Queensland state titles over the weekend, finishing with a top 10 result. Caden Holder finished 5th overall in the Junior Lights 250s and 1st overall in his grade, and was the only New South Wales competitor to finish inside the top 10 for his class. The state titles span over 5 rounds over the last 4 months, visiting Warwick, Rockhampton, Roma, Toowoomba and Queensland Motor Park at Boona, with riders participating from as far as South Australia in Western Australia. The Holders chose Queensland over New South Wales titles, as Queensland is known for the most competitive racing you'll get in Australia. Caden says the conditions were brutal, but is super happy with the result. Caden and his younger brother Kobe aren't quite done for the year, with the brothers heading to the Australian Junior Motocross Championships in Victoria this September. Tinga's boxing heavyweight star Ricky Sandrill has gone down fighting in his latest bout on Saturday night against Junior Moala in Sydney. Despite a significant height and weight disadvantage, Moala won by a majority decision, with judges scoring the bout 39-37, 38-all and 40-36. Team Sandrill says it was disappointing to lose the bout by a slim margin, adding the lumberjack has plenty in the tank and will be looking forward to his next fight. That's the latest from the Star FM newsroom. I'm Jerry Tavera.
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0: 1.5 degrees currently in town, 94% relative humidity, overnight low of 4 and 21 yesterday's high. A mostly sunny day forecast for Inverell, with light winds becoming westerly 15 to 25 kilometres an hour during the morning, becoming light by the evening. 10% chance of rain, under a mill of rain forecast, UV index at moderate, and looking ahead, sunny conditions expected for Thursday. Heading for tops today, 19 Tamworth, 16 Armidale, 21 Bingra, 22 Warrielder, 16 Glenn, 19 Inverell. No rain to report since 9 yesterday. Sunrise this morning will be at 13 to 7, sunset this evening at 18 past 5. That's your latest weather update right here at 91.9 Star FM, Inverell's community station. 23 to 7. Coming up shortly, the horoscopes. Today's horoscopes. Thanks to Annabelle's Real Estate. And we'll say g'day to Robbie Block for the Inverell Livestock Market Report.

0: It's your all-star breakfast, and that is a classic there from Gail Garnett. We'll sing in the sunshine. He's got plenty of it. Over the next week or so. Also there, we heard from the Silvers, Boogie Fever and Air Supply, Every Woman in the World. Would appear we're not going to have Barnaby Joyce this morning. His prior commitment with National TV this morning. So we will catch up with him in a fortnight's time. Coming up after the break, we'll check in with today's horoscopes. Thanks to Annabelle's Real Estate, and also say good day to Robbie Block with the Inverell Livestock Market Report. That's all coming up next here at Star FM. Good morning.
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5: It's Wednesday, the 22nd of July, 2026. Aries, set some time aside to reconnect with your spiritual side. Taurus, share a creative idea with those around you for another perspective you hadn't considered. Gemini, a golden opportunity to further your career could present itself. Don't pass it up. Cancer, be realistic and don't set too many goals. Leo, it'll be a struggle to get everyone pulling in the same direction. Virgo, you have to balance your insatiable drive to get ahead with family commitments. Libra, a chance encounter with someone you run into could have life-changing consequences. Scorpio, don't make more out of a situation than it deserves. Sagittarius, keep your opinions to yourself today or risk inflaming an already tense situation. Capricorn, others are exerting greater influence in your plans. You need to take back control. Aquarius, you may come to regret revealing too much personal information online. Pisces, love really is in the air and you'll find it if you're a little creative. And that's today's horoscope.
0: Today's horoscopes, thanks to Annabelle's Real Estate here at Star FM. Time to find out how the markets fared yesterday in Inverell. Robbie Block joins us with those details. Very good morning.
6: Good morning, Gary. Good morning, everyone listening out there today.
0: Markets remaining pretty good at considering what we're going through at the moment.
6: Yeah. It's lack of numbers and lack of quality numbers is holding it up there. There's a bit of downward pressure on the meat market and a few things like that, but it's, sheer lack of numbers is doing its job right at the moment.
0: Right, yeah, you got the quotes for us?
6: So yesterday, yarded about 1,100 cattle there yesterday, best described as a fairly wintry yarding, not a big heap of weight throughout the yarding, but it is, you know, nearly the end of July. We are smack bang in the middle of winter and had a pretty ordinary start to winter, so that's no real surprise. Bulls, you know, high $3. They're from sort of $3.70 to $3.90 as a general rule for most of the good bulls. That was about where it was. Bullocks, really no bullocks to quote too much, but there was a couple of pens of pretty heavy steers there yesterday, 5.20 and 30 kilo steers. So they're just on the top end of that feeder job. Blacks, 5.30 and 40 cents, and the colours, $5 to $5.10. Looked a very good shot for the weight. They're sort of generally, they're a bit heavy on any of the feedlot grids, and then they're probably just a bit light for genuine bullocks. So a very good result there. Only a few other genuine feeder steers, 400 to 500 kilo fellas in the yarding, but making similar money, got up as high as 570 and 80 for some more genuine ones. Some black steers there around 350, 380 kilos, making $6 and 610 and 20, so that looked a good shot as well. Restock a steer, if he's black, you want 6 to 630, depending on what they were. Coloured fella, 570 or 80 for the good ones. There was a few bits and pieces back around $5. On a heifer front, feeder heifer strong, topped at about 558, but only weighing 320 or 30 kilos, struggling for weight, but bigger frame cattle was what they were. But those feeder heifers, yeah, from $5 to 550 was the range, a bit of a range there, depending on quality and breed, but all very strong. A restocker heifer yesterday, cheaper, that 2 to 300 kilo restocker heifer, you'd buy them from 440 to 460 cents as a general rule. There was still some get up to 520 and $5 for some nice black ones and some nice Charolais ones, but there were several pens of those heifers yesterday. Today you'd buy for 440 to 460, so that's 20 to 40 cheaper than we've been seeing for the last little while. I guess just on the back of this, you know, we're in a winter cycle, no feed, and it hasn't rained for a bit. That's all that'd be. So strong result there in hot, you know, in view of all those factors. Cows, very rough yarding of cows. Best of the cows, 370 to 80 cents. And that was an isolated sale. A lot of the cows in the mid threes, and then store cows back either side of $3, from 260 to 70 for the rough ones, up to about 320 for cows with a bit more yield. But yeah, just on a story type cow, that was about where it was. So wintry quality yarding is probably what's dictating things at the moment. Not a lot of quality in the cattle. Market's still strong, just softening in a couple of patches. But like I say, largely that could have a bit to do with quality.
0: Wonderful. Thank you for joining us this morning. We'll do it all again next week.
6: Thank you very much, Jerry. Thank you to everyone listening. Have a good week.
0: Robbie Block with the Inverell Livestock Market Report this morning here at Star FM. Good morning to Nigel. Happy hump day to you, mate, and also to Kathy out at Ashford. Have a great day. Hope the day treats you well.

0: It's your all-star breakfast with, of course, Benz and Boone. Sorry, I'm here for someone else. Also, the Amber Lawrence outrageous here on your Wednesday morning edition all-star breakfast, 7 o'clock.
1: 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They stock a wide range of batteries to suit cars, caravans and heavy machinery.
2: Good morning, I'm Lee Harrison. Some energy experts warn Australia may be left considering fuel rationing within months as a second key shipping lane in the Middle East is disrupted. With the Strait of Hormuz still impeded, Iran-backed Houthi rebels in Yemen claim they'll block Saudi vessels in the Red Sea. The price of Brent crude oil has climbed back above $90 a barrel. Retired US Major General James Marks has told CNN United States forces can intervene if needed.
3: The concern truly is, do they have the capacity to do that? Can the Houthis close the Bab el-Mandeb? Well, they've done it in the past, but it's been opened again because of the efforts of the United States, not with a lot of help from other allied partners. But there's an incentive for the Saudis certainly to be involved.
2: Australians have been urged to reconsider whether they need to travel as tensions continue in the Middle East. Nelson Scott reports.
4: The Albanese government has updated travel advice for Jordan, Oman and Saudi Arabia, with officials describing the conflict as volatile. The advice has been upgraded to level 3, which urges people to reconsider if they need to travel. The three nations joined Bahrain, Israel, Kuwait, Qatar and the United Arab Emirates on warnings at that level. Six countries continue to be on the highest warning level, which advises Australians not to travel at all. These are Iran, Iraq, Lebanon, Palestine, Syria and Yemen. Nelson Scott, Canberra.
2: One of Australia's most infamous Islamic State fighters, who was widely presumed to have been killed in Syria a decade ago, is alive. The Australian reports Perth-born paediatrician Tarek Kamlay is imprisoned in an Iraqi jail. It's understood he's one of 13 Australian men linked to ISIS, hoping to be released and return home. Qantas says it's disappointed by the prospect of industrial action by long-haul pilots. They're preparing to vote on work stoppages after failed talks on pay and conditions. The airline says the union supported the proposed agreement in April. Pilots Association President Andrew Marshall says they don't take industrial action lightly.
5: Despite 2 years of negotiations, we've been unable to make any sort of meaningful progress on our key issues. So we're left with no choice other than to proceed to a protected action ballot order with the Fair Work Commission.
2: A trade union wants the Union Jack removed from the Australian flag. The Manufacturing Workers Union has made the demand in a proposed policy ahead of Labor's national conference. It argues the symbol is a constant reminder of the old ruling class and colonial empire. A prominent charity is calling for greater support to assist victim survivors flee domestic violence. Anglicare has released new research showing the cost of fleeing violent situations has risen by more than 70% over the last decade. And the Canadian Prime Minister says all options are on the table as he holds talks with the US President about a 50% tariff imposed on Canadian imports into the United States. This is Air News. Chair of Selectors George Bailey is staying tight-lipped on who'll be Australia's new number 5 in Test cricket. Usman Khawaja's retirement has left an opening ahead of next month's Test series against Bangladesh. Cam Green is expected to move up the order, but Bailey isn't giving anything away.
6: Travis had some great success at the top. Does that mean that's where it looks, that's where it fits? That's always something that's up for discussion. And then within that, there'll always be some performance pressure as well on players.
2: To rugby league, and captain Mitchell Moses has dismissed criticism of Parramatta's 12-month NRL contract for Chiefs-bound Jerome Luai. Moses says he's not bothered by claims. The short-term deal makes Parramatta a transit lounge.
7: Not really at all. Like, it's any time you can get a player of his calibre and came to the team every day of the week.
2: In AFL, the Brisbane Lions are storming into round 20 as they prepare to host Port Adelaide on Sunday. After a slower start to the season, the team are now sitting fifth on the ladder. Midfielder Josh Dunkley says the team's committed to their belief and hard work.
8: You know, us as a footy team, we love the belief in what we can do, and yes, we've done it before, but I think, you know, along the journey, we've just learnt that if we keep getting to work and keep getting out on the track and putting in that work, then good things will come.
2: And England rugby star Ben Earl is calling for changes to the Nations Championship, describing the three-week schedule across three countries as brutal. Australian Independent Radio News.
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0: Four overnight low in Inverell, 21 yesterday's high. A partly cloudy day for the region with a bit of frost in the south and a bit of morning fog. Slight chance of a shower near the Queensland border, near zero chance elsewhere. A mostly sunny day forecast for Inverell. I think we've got that this morning. With the light winds becoming westerly at 15 to 25 kilometres an hour during the morning, becoming light by the evening. 10% chance of rain under a mill of rain forecast. UV index at a moderate. Looking ahead to the rest of the week, just sunny conditions right through to the weekend into next week. Maximum temperatures in your high teens, minimums ranging between minus 2 and 2 degrees over the next few days. Heading for tops today of 19 for Inverell, 16 Glen, 22 Warrielder, 21 Bingara, Armidale 16 and 19 for Tamworth. Currently, we're stuck on 1.5 degrees at the present time, 95% relative humidity. That's in town. Winds are calm, no rain to report since 9 yesterday. Sunrise was at 13 to 7, sunset this evening at 18 past 5. That's your latest weather update here at Star FM. In regional news, coming up at 7.30 in the headlines, investigations continuing into reports of a break and enter at the Bingara Fire Station on Memorial Avenue last Saturday night. Seven people have been charged with alleged drug, firearm and domestic violence-related offences following an investigation in the state's New England region into alleged supply of stolen firearms and drugs in the region last week. Northern Tablelands MP Brendan Boylan has again criticised the Minns Labor government's rushed and poorly considered firearm laws. And we'll also tell you about Tinga's heavyweight star Ricky Sandrill has gone down fighting in his latest bout on Saturday night against Junior Moala in Sydney. We'll give you those details and more coming up at 7.30 here at Star FM. 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
0: And off we go on this Wednesday morning, 22nd day of July, and over at Gilgai Public School. Today, years 3 to 6 leave for their excursion to Coffs Coast Adventure Centre. It's an amazing opportunity for students to develop their minds and bodies with all the wonderful activities that are planned over the next 3 days. Northern Roads Activity Van Preschool is also being held at the school today. Over at Ross Hill Public School, please send a drink bottle containing water and a piece of fruit for sip and crunch to school every day for your child. Parents, please note that the gates of the school will open at 8:45, as there is no supervision at the school before that time. Other arrangements will need to be made for your child. At Inverell Public School, today 5 and 6T, 5E, 5M, 6D and 6H have a library and will get to fill in a wish list to take home. Students from McIntyre High School will be doing buddy reading with students from Year 1 and 2. Good luck to the students competing in the PWSA Cross Country in Sydney. At McIntyre High School, all Year 10 students will be participating in My Futures Day throughout the day, and students will be receiving information about senior school and their subjects, pathways and options for their future. McIntyre will also be hosting a senior subject selection information night tonight for Year 10 students. Visitors from universities, TAFE, Community College and SBATs will be available to answer questions along with teachers. The evening commences at 5:30 with a barbecue. NAIDOC Week celebrations continue today. The Open Boys and Girls Volleyball teams will play and compete at the New South Wales Combined High School's statewide finals in Sydney this week, and Homework Centre is on in the library each Wednesday from 20 past 3 to 20 past 4. Inverell High School, you're working on the Week 8 timetable. Warm up today with a canteen special, hot dogs for $5, only available at lunchtime. Get in early before they run out. If students have lost something, there could be a chance it could be handed in to the student support. There are many bags, items of clothing, jewellery currently in lost property. Students can check the student support at lunchtime or recess. And finally, at Gunflat Public School, a reminder to parents to drive and park safely at school drop-off and pick-up times. Please take special care at all times, and thank you for slowing down and looking out for their students. And that wraps it up for school news for this morning. School news heard each weekday morning of the school term just after the 7 o'clock national news, thanks to our sponsors, the Premier Store here at Star FM. Unfortunately, no New England MP Barnaby Joyce today. He's got a prior commitment on national TV this morning and is unable to join us this morning. 7:10, it's your All-Star Breakfast. Coming up shortly, we'll check in with On This Day for July 22nd. Thanks to the Inverell RSM Club. But right now, the Jay Giles Band checking out that centrefold.

0: Breakfast with the Seekers and Georgie Girl here at your All-Star Breakfast. Good morning wherever you are, and it's Wednesday, midweek, hump day they class it as, so hope the week so far has been good to you. Now, don't forget, just put this in your diary if you want to help out a young teen who's looking to get to Las Vegas in September. We're doing an on-air auction on Friday morning to help raise funds for Luke Reddit. He's going to compete at cross-country events in America, but he needs a bit of financial support to get there. So here at Star FM, we're holding two auctions, one this Friday and one next Friday, the 31st of July, during the All-Star Breakfast. Now, we're auctioning off a cube beef roll donated by Bindery Beef and a retro Esky. So we've got a cube roll and a retro Esky, one each on-air auction, one each Friday for the next two Fridays, raising funds, as I said, for Luke Reddit. So be listening from 6 o'clock. We'll kick off the on-air auction. We'll start with an opening bid. Hopefully we'll get an opening bid, and then we'll try to get up to some decent coin. And at 5 to 9, we will call the auction, and the top bid at that time, at 5 to 9, we'll go away with a cube roll and a retro Esky. So that's what we're doing an on-air auction for on the next two Fridays, this Friday and next Friday, for local teen Luke Reddit to get him to Las Vegas in September to compete at cross-country events. So join us on Friday from 6 for the first of our on-air auctions. You heard it here at 91.9 Star FM in Burrell's Community Station. Coming up after the break, we'll check in with On This Day. Thanks to our friends at the Inverell RSM Club here at Star FM.
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0: On this day, July 22nd, it was on this day in 1912, in the face of ever-increasing German naval power, the British Admiralty decides to recall British warships from the Mediterranean and base them in the North Sea. In 1912, the fifth Summer Modern Olympic Games are closed in Stockholm in Sweden. In 1933, aviator Wiley Post completes his first solo flight around the world. It takes 7 days and 19 hours. In 1942, Warsaw ghetto Jews, around 3,000 of them, are sent to Treblinka extermination camp.
2: Some 265,000 people were sent to their deaths, killed in the gas chambers. Around 60,000 people were left to live in the ghetto. Many of those who were employed in the industries vital for the Nazi war effort are hiding from Nazi authorities.
0: In 1943, US forces led by General George S. Patton liberate Palermo in Sicily. In 1959, Ed Wood's cult film, Plan 9 from Outer Space, called one of the worst films ever, premieres. In 1963, in their second clash, Sonny Liston once again KOs Floyd Patterson in round one at the Convention Center in Las Vegas to retain the world heavyweight boxing title.
3: Two jarring right hands are followed by the knockout blow, the left uppercut. Liston receives the congratulations to the victor, scorns Cassius Clay, who's heard to say, Liston's not great, he'll fall and ain't.
0: In 1969, singer Aretha Franklin is arrested for disorderly conduct following a traffic accident in Highland Park in Michigan. The charges were later dropped. In 1983, Aussie entrepreneur Dick Smith makes his first solo helicopter flight around the world.
4: Sir, Delta Indiculo, your cleared land. The wind is indicating 150 degrees at 05, and they'd like for you to park up there just to beam of that red line where the people are standing.
5: Roger, I certainly will.
6: I did the flight really for purely selfish reasons. I wanted the challenge. I wanted to see if I could do it. And I was, I think, more surprised than most people that I actually finished it.
0: In 1991, serial killer Jeffrey Dahmer confesses to killing 17 men in 1978. In 1994, former NFL running back, broadcaster and actor O.J. Simpson pleads absolutely 100% not guilty of murder. In 2003, members of the US 101st Airborne, aided by Special Forces, attack a compound at Mosul in Iraq, killing family members of Saddam Hussein and a bodyguard.
7: The division subsequently employed multiple weapon systems to subdue the suspects who had barricaded themselves inside the house and continued to resist attention fiercely. Four persons were killed during that operation and were removed from the building, and we have since confirmed that Uday and Qusay Hussein are among the dead.
0: In 2012, South African batsman Hashim Amla smashes an unbeaten 311 in South Africa's innings and 12-run first test win over England at the Oval. He's the first South African to score a triple century in test cricket. In 2017, 10 people die in an overheated tractor trailer in San Antonio, Texas, in a human trafficking incident. In 2019, French submarine Minerve is rediscovered off the coast of Toulon in France after disappearing in 1968 with a loss of 52 crew.
8: The wreckage of the French submarine Minerve, which sank more than 50 years ago with 50 crew members on board, has finally been found. According to a statement by the French Defense Minister, the discovery was made possible using recent technological advances in underwater exploration, including the use of new sonars and research drones.
0: Also that year, Marvel superhero film Avengers Endgame becomes the world's highest grossing film, overtaking Avatar, earning $2.9 billion. Also in 2019, US President Donald Trump says the US could win a war in Afghanistan in a week. He's quoted as saying, "I just don't want to kill 10 million people. If I wanted to win the war, Afghanistan would be wiped off the face of the earth." In 2023, Taylor Swift's concert in Seattle shakes the ground so hard it registers equivalent to a magnitude 2.3 earthquake. It also happens at the next night's concert.
9: People are dancing, which means they're dancing in rhythm. And when you move in rhythm, those signals can amplify, can add together. But we also have a speaker system, right? And we can't be certain as to whether the signals that we're recording on the seismometer are the people moving the ground or potentially something about the sound system.
2: On this day, the 22nd of July.
0: And on this day, returns at 4:30 this afternoon. In the morning's 20 past 7, thanks to our sponsors, the Inverell RSM Club, here at Star FM. 26 past 7, regional news not too far away. But right now, here's our girl, Mel Dyer.

0: sang in the top of the life in America at the moment, Melanie Dyer and Golden Girl here at Star FM. 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
0: With the latest from the Star FM newsroom, I'm Jerry Tavera. Investigations are continuing into reports of a break and enter at the Bingara Fire Station on Memorial Avenue last Saturday night. New England police were told about 9:30pm an unknown man broke into the building and stole a marked Rural Fire Service ute before driving away. About 2pm on Sunday, police were called to Thunderbolts Way near Grove Road north of Bundara following reports of a single vehicle crash, and upon arrival police found that the stolen vehicle had rolled before crashing. However, no occupants were found at the scene. The vehicle was seized to be forensically examined. As inquiries continue, anyone with information or dashcam footage of these incidents is urged to contact Crime Stoppers on 1800 333 000. Seven people have been charged with alleged drug, firearm and domestic violence related offences following an investigation in the state's New England region into alleged supply of stolen firearms and drugs in the region last week. Police arrested a 39-year-old man on Yetman Road in Inverell around 3am last Saturday week after searching and allegedly locating 500 grams of cannabis and cash in his possession, and was charged with 13 offences. A 23-year-old woman was arrested at Inverell Police Station later in the morning and was charged with 9 offences, with both the man and the woman refused bail to appear at Inverell local court tomorrow. Later that day, following inquiries, Strike Force officers executed 3 search warrants at 3 separate locations in Warrielder, where it's alleged officers located and seized a small amount of methamphetamine and cannabis, with further searches last Tuesday at locations in Warrielder and Palamalawar, and an address in Herbert Street in Inverell last Wednesday, allegedly locating more drugs and mobile phones. 36-year-old man was charged with supply drugs on an ongoing basis and possess prohibited drug, while a 28-year-old man was charged with supply prohibited drug, with both men to face Inverell local court on Thursday the 6th of August. Strike Force officers will allege the two men, aged 39 and 26, were involved in the supply of firearm parts within the New England region. A 46-year-old woman and 31-year-old man will also face court on drug charges. Northern Tablelands MP Brenda Moylan has again criticised the Minns Labor government's rushed and poorly considered firearm laws, warning the changes will deepen confusion and uncertainty for farmers and regional communities across New South Wales. Mr Moylan says the government pushed the reforms through in the final days before Christmas in the wake of the Bondi terror attack, a move he believes was policy making on the run that ignored the realities of life in the bush. The local MP says no other state is forging ahead with buybacks or new restrictions, yet the Minns Labor government insists on ploughing ahead alone, adding if this was genuinely a sensible national reform, other states would be signing up, but they're not. He says law-abiding firearm owners are being treated as an easy target, despite using firearms responsibly for feral animal control, livestock protection and animal welfare, stressing the government had failed to explain why farmers should be forced to shoulder financial losses

0: for a policy they didn't ask for, don't support, and no other state is adopting. Food security has headlined the start of the 2026 New South Wales Farmers Conference, with farmer delegates voting to push for government and industry policies that strengthen Australia's domestic fuel and fertiliser production capacity. Urea prices surged by more than 90% following the Strait of Hormuz closure in February and the absence of Australian-made fertilisers forced grain and vegetable growers to reduce winter plantings. New South Wales Farmers President Xavier Martin says the Middle East conflict has exposed Australia's vulnerability to fuel and fertiliser supplies, adding Australian agriculture almost completely relies on imported fuel and fertiliser, leaving producers exposed to global supply disruptions and price volatility. Mr. Martin stated strengthening domestic fuel and fertiliser production would improve supply security, reduce exposure to global shocks, and support more stable and affordable food supply. Meantime, Moree's Rebecca Riordan has been elected unopposed as the incoming president of New South Wales Farmers. Ms. Riordan brings extensive experience across both agriculture and agribusiness, having held leadership and directorship roles across the sector for more than 25 years. Rebecca has been a long-standing advocate for farmers through her involvement with New South Wales Farmers, serving as chair of the Grains Committee, executive councillor, treasurer, and most recently, vice president. She replaces Xavier Martin as president, with New South Wales Farmers thanking him for his contribution over the past 30 years. Turning to sport now, and a local motocross rider has excelled at the Queensland state titles over the weekend, finishing with a top 10 result. Caden Holder finished 5th overall in the Junior Lights 250s and 1st overall in his grade, and was the only New South Wales competitor to finish inside the top 10 for his class. The state titles span over 5 rounds over the last 4 months, visiting Warwick, Rockhampton, Roma, Toowoomba and Queensland Motor Park at Boona, with riders participating from as far as South Australia in Western Australia. The Holders chose Queensland over New South Wales titles, as Queensland is known for the most competitive racing you'll get in Australia. Caden says the conditions were brutal, but is super happy with the result. Caden and his younger brother Kobe aren't quite done for the year, with the brothers heading to the Australian Junior Motocross Championships in Victoria this September. Tinga's boxing heavyweight star Ricky Sandrill has gone down fighting in his latest bout on Saturday night against Junior Mawala in Sydney. Despite a significant height and weight disadvantage, Mawala won by a majority decision, with judges scoring the bout 39-37, 38-all and 40-36. Team Sandrill says it was disappointing to lose the bout by a slim margin, adding the lumberjack has plenty in the tank and will be looking forward to his next fight. That's the latest from the Star FM newsroom. I'm Jerry Tavera.
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0: 3 degrees currently in town, 95% relative humidity after an overnight low of 4, 21 yesterday's high. And 4 in Burrell today, a mostly sunny day with light winds becoming westerly at 15 to 25 kilometres an hour during the morning, becoming light by the evening, 10% chance of rain, under a mill of rain forecast, moderate the UV index, and sunny conditions forecast tomorrow. 19 for Tamworth, Armidale 16, 21 Bingra, 22 Warrielder, 16 Glen, and 19 for Inverell. No rain to report since 9 yesterday. Sunset this evening at 18 past 5. That's your latest weather update here at Star FM. 23 away from 8, Secret Sound not too far away. But right now, Olivia Dean, Man I Need.

0: 2020 here at Star FM, Olivia Dean. Man, I need here at Star FM. Would you like to win a bit of cash this morning? $2,470 off of grabs in Secret Town. Now's the time to give me a call and have a shot at it. 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Give us a call now on that number, 5619-2442.
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0: Bonnie's jumped on the level this morning to give us an answer to Secret Town. Good morning, Bonnie. How are you this morning?
4: Good morning, Jerry. Feeling better.
0: Feeling better. Yeah, a little bit croaky this morning.
4: That's right, yes.
0: Yeah, I've got a little bit of a frog in the throat too. But
4: No. You've been in the cold country, but haven't you?
0: Yes, I have. Very cold. Yeah, windy, yeah, cold, lovely. Rainy.
4: Oh, lovely to get away, but isn't it?
0: It is very nice to get away for a little while. But let's see if you're on the right track this morning. $2,470 this morning. Here's the secret sound. What do you reckon that is?
4: Probably not, but I think it's when you're fueling your car up and you can hear the petrol going through the tank.
0: Yes, yeah, good answer, good answer. Not the right answer, but that's a good answer.
4: Right,
0: I'll give you that. So thank you for joining us this morning. You get well, won't you?
4: Yeah, we'll do. Bye.
0: Good day. Bye. There's Bonnie saying fueling up your car. And the petrol's going through the bouncer. Not right, so the stash remains $2,470. We'll do it all again at 20 to 11 with Lewis this morning during mornings here at Star FM, 17 away from 8. Head out to Lennon's Butchery shortly, get the special with the lads, and we'll check out birthdays today. But right now, it's Ozzy Crawl and Errol. Ah, he was a lad, wasn't he? Errol. It's your All-Star Breakfast. Welcome along. Wednesday morning in town. Happy hump day.

0: That's ABBA. Ring ring here at Star FM, also the Aussie Crawl and Errol. What we ask you to do is ring ring Lennon's Butchery. They've got the specials, and here to tell us all, it's Adrian. A very good morning.
1: Morning, Jerry.
0: How are you?
1: Living the dream, mate.
0: That's the way. That's the way. Like that. Now, we want people to ring ring. I believe it's been busy. You got the specials there for us this morning.
1: I do, mate. We've got some great specials down here this morning. So, this week, mate, we've got Brazilian smoked paprika snags on for $19.90 a kilo. Lamb shanks, $17.90 a kilo. They're beautiful with the cooler weather around, mate. Got some premium beef mince, $20.90 a kilo. And chicken schnitzel, $18.90 a kilo.
0: Ah, wonderful specials. Has Dan put on the turbo hammy?
1: Sorry?
0: Has Dan put on the turbo hammy?
1: Absolutely.
0: Eh? Yes, seen the old fella's gone down again.
1: He has, mate, he has.
0: Might as well sell his hammies to someone else and get some new ones. Might be able to stay on the pitch a little longer. You've got the free home delivery as well?
1: Absolutely, mate. Just give us a ring before 3 o'clock on 67221045.
0: Okay, those specials again?
1: Brazilian smoked paprika sausages, $19.90 a kilo. Lamb shanks, $17.90 a kilo. Premium beef mince, $20.90 a kilo, and chicken schnitzel, $18.90 a kilo.
0: All there at Lennon's Butchery on the phone, 67221045, and we'll catch you next week. Adrian, thanks for your time this morning.
1: No worries, Jerry. Thank you.
0: All the best. There's Adrian from Lennon's Butchery, a Star FM sponsor. Birthday calls now. No financial members having birthdays today. We'll have a look at the celebrities born on this day, today being July 22nd, rather. Thanks to Cooper's Farm Gear and the Bolt Shop.
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0: Well, on this day, back in 1890, the American matriarch, mother of JFK, RFK and Ted Kennedy, Rose Fitzgerald Kennedy, born in Massachusetts in 1890, passing away in 1995. American boxer Sonny Liston, the world heavyweight champion from 62 to 64, born in Arkansas in 1930. We lost him in 1970. British actor Terence Stamp, who featured in movies Superman 1 and 2. Priscilla, Queen of the Desert, singer for Marion, born in London on this day in 1938. We lost him last year. American actor featured in the Lethal Weapon films. Danny Glover is 80 today, born in California on this day in 1946. Don Henley, the American rock drummer, singer and songwriter with the Eagles, also had some solo stuff. He had the hit Boys of Summer. He was born in Texas on this day in 1947, 79 today. American actor Willem Dafoe, who featured in Platoon, The Last Temptation of Christ, and Mississippi Burning, and is featured in a lot of films, Spider-Man films. Born in Wisconsin in 1955, 71 today. Australian rock musician, of course, one half of Savage Garden, Daniel Johns, who had the big hit Truly Madly Deeply and others. Born in England in 1973, 53 today. American actress who featured in Wizards of Waverly Place, Selena Gomez, 34 today. Also a singer who's had hits Wolves and Lose You to Love Me. Born in Texas in 1992, 34 today. And Prince George, the son of Prince William and Catherine, Duke and Duchess of Cambridge, second in line to the English throne. Born in London on this day in 2013, he is 13 today, Prince George. So it's just some of the people born on this day, today being the 22nd day of July. If you are celebrating a birthday today, happy birthday from all of us here at Star FM. That's it for the birthday calls this morning. Thanks to the Bolt Shop in Cooper's Farm Gear.
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0: Hey, Baz. That is it for the birthday calls. Back tomorrow morning at 10 to 8 here at Star FM. Coming up after 8, Jack's back with us for 3 books in 3 minutes, but right now it's the Four Tops. just can't help myself. Sugar pie, honey bunch.

0: Keith Urban getting a bit of help from Carrie Underwood. Good song from 2017. It's almost 10 years old, that song. And Fighter here at Star FM. Good morning, wherever you are. Welcome along. Wednesday morning. It is now 8 o'clock.
1: 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They stock a wide range of batteries to suit cars, caravans and heavy machinery.
2: Good morning, I'm Lee Harrison. Experts fear we could be rationing fuel by September. The Strait of Hormuz remains closed as the US and Iran trade strikes. Retired US Air Force Commander Glenn Ignazio says Washington is working to address the strait's closure.
3: We see mainly tactical aircraft going in and hitting these targets. We haven't even brought in the heavy strategic bombers yet, if that is a particular case or an asset they want to use.
2: An Australian-born Islamic State fighter, previously thought to have been killed in Syria, has been found alive. The Australian reports paediatrician Tarek Kamley is imprisoned in an Iraqi jail. It's understood he's one of 13 Australian men linked to ISIS, hoping to be released and return home. An investigation's underway into a fatal house fire west of Brisbane. With more on that story, Lachlan Gray.
4: Emergency crews were called to Adelaide Street in Kingston yesterday just after 3 o'clock, where they found a house fully engulfed in flames. It took crews about an hour to get the blaze under control. Four occupants managed to escape uninjured. However, a man and a woman were located inside the home, deceased. A crime scene has been declared with investigations underway. Anyone with relevant information or footage is asked to come forward. Lachlan Gray reporting.
2: Tabcorp has agreed to pay more than $2.7 million in penalties for breaching spam and telemarketing laws. It's the second time ACMA has fined the company for sending non-compliant messages to its VIP customers. The authority's Samantha York says the breaches suggest serious weaknesses in their compliance systems.
5: This time around, the ACMA has accepted a court enforceable undertaking from TAB in addition to the penalty of $2.7 million.
2: A new report shows female health is declining across a number of key measures driven by a rise in skipped medical care. The latest Women's Health Index reveals just one in four women and girls had a preventative cancer screening in the last year. Researchers blame rising living costs, high stress, and systemic healthcare barriers for the downturn. Aggie Cox from the Women's Health Index says more needs to be done to address the issue.
6: Health screening gaps persist amongst Australian women. Although the numbers are moving in the right direction for individual tests, many women still remain unscreened for major health risks.
2: And industry groups claim skyrocketing alcohol prices risk making bootleg alcohol as widespread as illicit tobacco. They're calling on the federal government to freeze the twice-yearly alcohol tax hike before it comes into effect next month. This is Air News. Darcy Moore says he's got no plans to hand over the Collingwood captaincy. The 30-year-old managed just four games this season before a hamstring injury ended his year. Moore telling Fox Footy handing over the captaincy isn't on his radar.
7: Yeah, not probably specifically at this stage, but I think that sort of another thing that's been great for me as the captain is to see Nick and Braden both as they're sort of trading the captaincy duties, how much they both really blossom this season. It's been incredible to watch.
2: The Warriors are setting their sights on the NRL Minor Premiership. The New Zealand team is just a win behind the ladder-leading Panthers, who've lost three of their past four games. Kurt Capewell says his team won't be happy with just a top four finish.
8: We want to finish on top. I don't think, you know, it's no use aiming for top four. We want to finish first, and if you're not aiming for that, you probably shouldn't be playing.
2: The Spanish football team has returned home with the World Cup to a huge party celebrating their victory in Madrid. And Tadej Pogacar's lead in the Tour de France has been cut by 28 seconds in stage 16. He now leads by 4 minutes and 32 seconds. Australian Independent Radio News.
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0: All right, let's have a look at the weather for you this morning. 4 overnight low in Inverell, 21 yesterday's high, partly cloudy day for the region, bit of frost around the south. Slight chance of a shower near the Queensland border, near zero chance elsewhere, but a mostly sunny day for Inverell. We've got that this morning. Light winds becoming westerly, 15 to 25 kilometres an hour this morning, becoming light by the evening. 10% chance of rain, under a mill of rain forecast, moderate the UV index. Looking ahead, just sunny conditions right through to the weekend into next week. Maximum temperatures over the next few days in your high teens, minimums ranging between minus 2 and 2 degrees. Heading for tops today, 19 in Verrell, 16 Glen, 22 Warrielder, Bingara 21, 16 Armidale and Tamworth, 19 degrees. Currently 6 degrees in town, 93% relative humidity. South-southwesterlies are 2 k's, gusting up to 5 k's. And no rain to report since 9 yesterday. Sunset this evening will be at 18 past 5. That brings you up to date with news, sport and weather here at Star FM. Coming up to 6 past 8, we'll pause for these funeral announcements. The relatives and friends of late Eileen Rita Hannah, aged 96 years, Ladder McLean Care in Verrell and formerly Mansfield Street in Verrell and Coowinda in Verrell, I respectfully inform that Eileen's funeral mass will take place at the Sacred Heart Catholic Church in Verrell, commencing at 10 a.m. tomorrow, Thursday, the 23rd of July, followed by interment at the Inverell Catholic Cemetery. For those unable to attend Eileen's service, a live stream will be made available. Please contact Thorley & Sons on porter@thorleyandsons.com.au to request the link. This announcement was authorised by Thorley & Sons Funeral Services, phone 67222566, funeral directors of Inverell and districts, and refers to the death of the late Eileen Rita Hannah, Ladder McLean Care, Inverell and formerly of Mansfield Street, Inverell and Coowinda, Inverell. The relatives and friends of late Gerard Francis Kent, known as Jerry, age 93 years, later St. Joseph's Catholic Care, Coffs Harbour, formerly of Burnett Street, Dalungra. I respectfully inform that Jerry's funeral service will take place at the Sapphire City Crematorium Chapel in Verrell, commencing at 10:30 a.m. this Friday, the 24th of July, followed by private cremation. This announcement was authorised by Thorley & Sons Funeral Services, phone 67222566. Funeral directors of Inverell and districts, and refers to the death of the late Gerard Francis Kent, known as Jerry, aged 93 years, later St. Joseph's Catholic Care, Coffs Harbour, and formerly of Burnett Street, Dalungra. The relatives and friends of the late Pansy Vera Jurd, age 94 years, late of Duff Street, Ashford. I respectfully inform that Pansy's funeral service will take place at St Mark's Anglican Church, Ashford, commencing at 2 p.m. this Friday, the 31st of July, followed by interment at the Ashford Lawn Cemetery. For those unable to attend Pansy's service, a live stream will be made available. Please contact Thorley & Sons on porter@thorleyandsons.com.au to request the link. This announcement was authorised by Thorley & Sons Funeral Services, phone 67222566. Funeral directors of Inverell and districts, and refers to the death of the late Pansy Vera Jurd, late of Duff Street, Ashford. The relatives and friends of the late Rosemary Claire Asara, better known as Rose or Rosa, age 82 years, later McLean Care, Inverell and formerly of Moore Street, Inverell and Ashford, I respectfully inform that Rose's funeral service will take place at the Sapphire City Crematorium Chapel, Inverell, commencing at 2:30 p.m. this Friday, the 24th of July, followed by cremation. For those unable to attend Rose's service, a live stream will be made available. Please contact Thorley & Sons on porter@thorleyandsons.com.au to request the link. This announcement was authorised by Thorley and Sons Funeral Services. Phone 67222 566. Funeral directors of Inverell and Districts. And refers to the death of the late Rosemary Claire Essara, better known as Rose and Rosa, later McLean Care, Inverell and formerly of Moore Street, Inverell, and Ashford.

0: It's your All-Star Breakfast. Coming up at 8.30, the regional news and the headlines this morning. Investigations are continuing into reports of a break and enter at the Bingara Fire Station on Memorial Avenue last Saturday night. Seven people are in charge with alleged drug, firearm and domestic violence-related offences following an investigation into the state's North New England region into alleged supply of stolen firearms and drugs in the region last week. Northern Tablelands MP Brendan Moylan has again criticised the Minns Labor government's rushed and poorly considered firearm laws. And we'll also tell you about a young local motocross rider who has excelled at the Queensland titles, state titles over the weekend, finishing with a top 10 result. We'll give you those details and more coming up at 8.30 here at Star FM. It's coming up to 11 past 8. Here at Star, it's back again for another week.
1: Three books in 3 minutes.
0: Unbelievable. Oh, what joy to have her back on the radio. It is Jack with Three Books in 3 Minutes. Good morning.
2: Good morning. How are you?
0: I'm going all right. Going all right.
2: You're right, because, I mean, last time we spoke, you had a tummy bug, you didn't want to give it to me, and I had a cold and I didn't want to give it to you.
0: Well, I can tell you, I saw a lot of public toilets along my trip along Tasmania. I'll give you the word.
2: Oh, yeah? And, how did we rate as a public facility?
0: Actually, not too bad. I'll give you the word. Not too bad. Weather was a little bit rough to kick off our little trip, but we ended up with nice weather towards the end of the trip. Went and visited Port Arthur and the like and, various other towns. So, yeah, good little break. Would have liked not to have had the tummy bug, but...
2: Well, I know, considering the island is known for its food...
0: Yes, exactly. I was off my food for 3 days.
2: Wow.
0: Not good. But anyway, let's get into what we're supposed to be doing and talking about some books that you've been reading. What have you got from Andrew Sean Greer?
2: Oh, we've got a beautiful book called Villa Coco. Now, Andrew Sean Greer was a... he won the Pulitzer Prize for Less, which was also a lovely book. But this one, oh my goodness, it was just a gorgeous read.
0: Mm-hmm.
2: Just absolutely gorgeous read.
0: No. Oh, we lost her.
2: Sorry.
0: Oh, there you are.
2: I had to cough and I didn't want to cough.
0: Oh, okay, right.
2: Yes.
0: Fair enough.
2: So what we've got is a young American gentleman. He's broke. He doesn't know what he wants to do after college. So he gets sent to be a sort of like an archivist for a countessa in Italy. She doesn't speak Italian. She is a fabulous, glorious, eccentric creature, and he's thrown into her world with that whole sort of naivety that Americans have about the rest of the world. And so he doesn't know what his duties really are. He spends his days entertaining guests and helping out with oligarchs. He doesn't understand a lot of things. He falls in lust. He promised himself he wouldn't. And it's just a gorgeous book where, you know, somebody has taken the time to write beautiful sentence after beautiful sentence.
0: Okay. Well, is that right? Banana Yoshimoto?
2: Yes. not the banana that we know.
0: Yeah.
2: It's banana.
0: Banana.
2: And Kitchen is an international bestseller. It absolutely rocked Japan when it was initially released a long time ago. It's out in English translation, and it would have been hard to cut, you know, to grab that subtlety of the Japanese language and put it into her language, I suppose. I mean, there's always that lost in translation sort of mode. But it is two classic tales, and it's about misfits, you know, people that don't necessarily fit the bill, people that don't necessarily fit in. It's a little eccentric. It's a gorgeous sort of reconciling of friendship with a love. It's, again, another beautiful book with beautiful sentences put together that you can read and just, it's just like... you've got to give it time, though. It's not something you can just pick up. It is a small book, but it's not something you can just pick up and race through. It's something you need to savour.
0: Okay, and finally from Alexander McCall Smith.
2: Another beautiful book. Oh, my God, I've been so spoiled with these three. Alexander McCall Smith does gorgeous books regardless. Oh, he's got a podcast coming out too, Tiny Tales, and it's fabulous. Anyway, so The Subtle Pleasures of Indiscretion is an Isabel Dalhousie novel. Now, she is the philosopher, and it is a book that doesn't necessarily go anywhere, but it is just a pleasure to read. So in this instance, Isabel's kind of been approached to step in a situation where she probably doesn't think she ought to, but she feels compelled to just sound it out. And it is, a few little things. I mean, she's also got, you know, Christopher Dalton's arch nemesis, and Robert Lettuce is a professor. They're warring, and they're part of her editorial board of her philosophy magazine. And you have Jamie, her husband, who has been eyed up by an event manager, and he seems to be completely impervious to it, but Isabel for the first time feels a little bit of jealousy, and so she explores that as well. It just doesn't go anywhere, beautiful to read. It's not a fast pace. It is, again, something to savour, something for slow evenings or early mornings.
0: All right, those books again, please.
2: You have The Subtle Pleasure of Indiscretion by Alexander McCall Smith, Banana Shimoto's bestseller, Kitchen. There's actually two sort of like novellas in that. And Villa Coco by Andrew Sean Greer. And he's a Pulitzer Prize winner. And so I know that puts a lot of people off. However, don't. Don't be put off, because it is just a gorgeous read.
0: Okay, and those books will soon be on our Facebook page for your perusal. And you can go to your good bookstores and then have a read of the books that have been detailed in Three Books in 3 Minutes. Jack, thank you for joining us this morning. We'll catch up with you in the not-too-distant next week. Yeah, let's make it next week, eh?
2: Yeah, that sounds great.
0: Okay. Toodles. There goes Jack for Three Books in 3 Minutes right here, 91.9 Star FM in Burrell's Community Station. Mystery voice not too far away, but right now Sheena Easton, we're taking the morning train. Be nice to have a morning train, maybe a connecting train from Glen, Inverell, Moree. That'd be nice, wouldn't it?

0: to 5, 20 past 8. Welcome along. It is your All-Star Breakfast. Good morning. Now, would you like to win some cash in Mystery Voice? We've got $65 up for grabs this morning. Give me a call, 5619-2442. Tell me who this is.
1: Who knows whether or not it was right or wrong or anything in between. 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
0: Okay, who is that mystery voice? Give me a call, 5619-2442. Playing for $65 this morning, thanks to Sonder Painting and Restoration.
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0: 5619-2442. 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
1: Who knows whether or not it was right or wrong or anything in between. 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
0: No caller this morning, so we'll jackpot that to $70 tomorrow morning in Mystery Voice, thanks to Sonder Painting and Restoration here at Star FM. Coming up after 8:30, we'll count down the top five hits from this day in 1991. Some good hits coming up, but right now, it's Samantha Sang. So-

0: Kiss Me All the Way from 1965. Also there, Samantha Sang and Emotion. Good morning to Gloria. Thank you for your well wish. Also to Al. Have a wonderful day. And Stewie, good morning to you. He says tomorrow's National Australia PJ Day, where you wear your PJs to work. Don't think that's going to happen. And good morning to Robin. It's 8:30.
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2: With the latest from the Star FM newsroom, I'm Jerry Tavera. Investigations are continuing into reports of a break and enter at the Bingara Fire Station on Memorial Avenue last Saturday night. New England police were told about 9:30 p.m. an unknown man broke into the building and stole a marked Rural Fire Service ute before driving away. About 2 p.m. on Sunday, police were called to Thunderbolts Way near Grove Road north of Bundara following reports of a single vehicle crash, and upon arrival, police found that the stolen vehicle had rolled before crashing. However, no occupants were found at the scene. The vehicle was seized to be forensically examined. As inquiries continue, anyone with information or dashcam footage of these incidents is urged to contact Crime Stoppers on 1800 333 000. Seven people have been charged with alleged drug, firearm and domestic violence related offences following an investigation in the state's New England region into alleged supply of stolen firearms and drugs in the region last week. Police arrested a 39-year-old man on Yetman Road in Inverell around 3 a.m. last Saturday week after searching and allegedly locating 500 grams of cannabis and cash in his possession, and was charged with 13 offences. A 23-year-old woman was arrested at Inverell Police Station later in the morning and was charged with 9 offences, with both the man and the woman refused bail to appear at Inverell local court tomorrow. Later that day, following inquiries, strike force officers executed 3 search warrants at 3 separate locations in Warrielda, where it's alleged officers located and seized a small amount of methamphetamine and cannabis, with further searches last Tuesday at locations in Warrielda and Palamalawar, and an address in Herbert Street in Inverell last Wednesday, allegedly locating more drugs and mobile phones. 36-year-old man was charged with supply drugs on an ongoing basis and possess prohibited drug, while a 28-year-old man was charged with supply prohibited drug, with both men to face Inverell local court on Thursday the 6th of August. Strike force officers will allege the two men, aged 39 and 26, were involved in the supply of firearm parts within the New England region. A 46-year-old woman and 31-year-old man will also face court on drug charges. Northern Tablelands MP Brenda Moylan has again criticised the Minns Labor government's rushed and poorly considered firearm laws, warning the changes will deepen confusion and uncertainty for farmers and regional communities across New South Wales. Mr Moylan says the government pushed the reforms through in the final days before Christmas in the wake of the Bondi terror attack, a move he believes was policy-making on the run that ignored the realities of life in the bush. The local MP says no other state is forging ahead with buybacks or new restrictions, yet the Minns Labor government insists on ploughing ahead alone, adding if this was genuinely a sensible national reform, other states would be signing up, but they're not. He says law-abiding firearm owners are being treated as an easy target, despite using firearms responsibly for feral animal control, livestock protection and animal welfare, stressing the government had failed to explain why farmers should be forced to shoulder financial losses for a policy they didn't ask for, don't support, and no other state is adopting. Food security has headlined the start of the 2026 New South Wales Farmers Conference, with farmer delegates voting to push for government and industry policies that strengthen Australia's domestic fuel and fertiliser production capacity. Urea prices surged by more than 90% following the Strait of Hormuz closure in February and the absence of Australian-made fertilisers forced grain and vegetable growers to reduce winter plantings. New South Wales

0: Bahamas President Xavier Martin says the Middle East conflict has exposed Australia's vulnerability to fuel and fertiliser supplies, adding Australian agriculture almost completely relies on imported fuel and fertiliser, leaving producers exposed to global supply disruptions and price volatility. Mr. Martin stated strengthening domestic fuel and fertiliser production would improve supply security, reduce exposure to global shocks, and support more stable and affordable food supply. Meantime, Moree's Rebecca Riordan has been elected unopposed as the incoming president of New South Wales Farmers. Ms. Riordan brings extensive experience across both agriculture and agribusiness, having held leadership and directorship roles across the sector for more than 25 years. Rebecca has been a long-standing advocate for farmers through her involvement with New South Wales Farmers, serving as chair of the Grains Committee, executive councillor, treasurer, and most recently, vice president. She replaces Xavier Martin as president, with New South Wales Farmers thanking him for his contribution over the past 30 years. Turning to sport now, and a local motocross rider has excelled at the Queensland state titles over the weekend, finishing with a top 10 result. Caden Holder finished 5th overall in the Junior Lights 250s and 1st overall in his grade, and was the only New South Wales competitor to finish inside the top 10 for his class. The state titles span over 5 rounds over the last 4 months, visiting Warwick, Rockhampton, Roma, Toowoomba and Queensland Motor Park at Boona, with riders participating from as far as South Australia in Western Australia. The Holders chose Queensland over New South Wales titles, as Queensland is known for the most competitive racing you'll get in Australia. Caden says the conditions were brutal, but is super happy with the result. Caden and his younger brother Kobe aren't quite done for the year, with the brothers heading to the Australian Junior Motocross Championships in Victoria this September. Tinga's boxing heavyweight star Ricky Sandrill has gone down fighting in his latest bout on Saturday night against Junior Moala in Sydney. Despite a significant height and weight disadvantage, Moala won by a majority decision, with judges scoring the bout 39-37, 38-all and 40-36. Team Sandrill says it was disappointing to lose the bout by a slim margin, adding the lumberjack has plenty in the tank and will be looking forward to his next fight. That's the latest from the Star FM newsroom. I'm Jerry Tavera.
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0: 9 degrees currently in town after an overnight low of 4, 21 yesterday's high. A mostly sunny day with lighter winds becoming westerly, 15 to 25 kilometres an hour during the morning, becoming light by the evening. No real chance of rain, and sunny conditions continuing into tomorrow. 19 for Tamworth, 16 Armidale, 21 Bingara, 22 Warrielder, 16 Glenelg, 19 Inverell. No rain to report since 9 yesterday. Sunset this evening at 18 past 5. That's your latest weather update here at Star FM.
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0: It is your all-star breakfast, and that is, of course, the great Guns N' Roses, You Could Be Mine, coming in at 3. John Travolta, Olivia Newton-John, The Grease Mega Mix at 4, and KLF, The Last Train to Trans Central at 5. 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
0: Number two hit on this day in 1991 was Melissa. Read My Lips. Here at Star 99. It is Star FM chart toppers, counting down top five hits from 1991.

0: Melissa and Read My Lips coming in at number two on the charts on this day in 1991, which means we've come to the number one hit.
1: Number one
0: was this from Bryan Adams. Everything I do it for you. Losing after the news at 9. I'll catch you tomorrow morning, bright and early from 6 for your all-star breakfast. Good morning. Have a great day.

0: Star FM National News is brought to you by Byron Street Auto Electrics at 202 Byron Street in Verrell. They stock a wide range of batteries to suit cars, caravans and heavy machinery.
1: Good morning, I'm Lee Harrison. The US State Department has issued a worldwide alert for its citizens, warning there's a potential for unforeseen escalation in its war with Iran. Australians have also been urged to reconsider the need for overseas travel as tensions escalate. Analysts now fear that global oil prices could push higher if the Strait of Hormuz remains shut. During a fiery exchange with a reporter, President Trump has defended his administration's military strategy.
2: Is the plan to just keep bombing until they give up?
3: There are no signs. Why, do you know something that I don't know?
2: Well, they continue to attack our allies and
3: you don't know
2: Americans.
3: What the dialogue is behind the scenes, that they want to meet desperately to try and end it because they're getting decimated. You don't know anything.
1: A federal government minister says it's still too soon to say if an Australian-born Islamic State member could return to Australia. Paediatrician Tarek Kamley was previously thought to have been killed but is now believed to be in an Iraqi jail. It's understood he's one of 13 Australian men linked to ISIS, hoping to be released and return home. Murray Watt says the government won't provide any assistance to foreign fighters trying to get back home.
4: Under the former coalition government, over 40 foreign fighters did return to this country. So sometimes there are limits around what governments can do. But certainly anyone who returns to Australia who's been part of these sorts of organisations will face the full force of the law.
1: One Nation MP Barnaby Joyce says he's incredibly sorry for his verbal outburst towards his dog during an interview. When answering questions about the party's leader, Pauline Hanson, Mr. Joyce yelled, "Sit down," at his staffy border collie Cross. Mr. Joyce says his dog Stella had been interrupting him during the live broadcast.
5: And I'm not on the balls of my toes. I'm not playing the good shots. So I'm getting a little bit angry. Then I'm getting really angry. And then I verbally assaulted the dog.
1: Teachers in Victoria claim they have the public's full support in calling a strike tomorrow. They voted down a second pay offer from the state government, standing by their call for a range of other issues, including contact hours and class sizes, be addressed. Justin Mullaly at the Education Union says teachers just want to teach.
6: To make sure that the core work that they do, and that's around making sure that every child in their classroom is really doing well when it comes to their learning, is thriving when it comes to their well-being. That's the critical thing, not all the other work that teachers have been piled, that's been piled on teachers.
1: And a retailer in New South Wales has been hit with a record fine of over $1 million as part of the crackdown on illicit tobacco in the state. The shop in Hornsby in Sydney's north was caught continuing to operate despite a closure order from New South Wales Health. This is Air News. Geelong is in talks with Tyson Stengel's management about a potential exit for the Premiership Cat after a year of personal issues. Stengel hasn't played at AFL level this year and is currently back in South Australia, having been on personal leave from the Cats at different stages this season. Meanwhile, Collingwood coach Craig McRae says their love and support for Bobby Hill will never waver as the club look to part ways and negotiate an exit. McRae says he hasn't seen Hill at the club for some time.
7: As a coach, you go, I hope the young lad's going okay. If you're out there, Bobby, we've got a lot of love and care for you. And then the other part is completely out of my hands. I've spoken here openly before about some things that are happening in his life, so I'll leave that for where it needs to be, but we won't waver in our love and support for this young man.
1: To rugby league now, and Dean Young is determined to make the most of his opportunity after being appointed permanent coach of the Dragons. Young says he wants to win back the faith of the fans.
8: I wanted to be a first grade coach ever since I started back in 2013, and I'm thankful to the club to show the support and give me the opportunity, and now the opportunity's mine. I've got 2 years to make the most of it, and that's what I plan on doing.
1: And FIFA's confirmed Argentina will face an investigation into the ugly scenes that followed their loss in the World Cup final, which saw a Spanish player grabbed by the throat. Australian Independent Radio News.
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11: Morning folks, nice and cool this morning and looking to be a beautiful day for winter. I'm not sure if it's winter or autumn. 11 degrees in Inverell at the moment. Humidity is at 78%. Barometric pressure is at 1,028 hectopascals and the winds are currently calm. It's a mostly sunny one for today, looking at a top of 19 degrees. Beautiful out there. Thursday, tomorrow, overnight low of 2, heading for a top of 19 and sunny. And then sunny for Friday as well. Overnight low of a rather chilly 1 degree, heading for a top of just 17 degrees. Now, looking ahead, and it's looking likely that the rain is going to be making a bit of a comeback. Although it's only going to be very, very slight. So we're probably looking at about next week, Wednesday or Thursday, where the precipitation is going to start rising. And then Friday is going to be looking to be a little bit on the wet side. So let's see how that transpires. Let's take a quick look now at the Inverell Meals on Wheels volunteer roster for today, the 22nd of July, Wednesday. We're going to have Kevin and June Dawson, Brighter Access, Kerry White, Ken and Ina Austin, and Marianne Magdafigula. 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It's 9:06.
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11: It's Hump Day, folks. Welcome along. We've got Lewis here right through until 12 o'clock. We're going to be playing The Secret Sound next hour with all

$80 next hour. We'll do it roughly around 20 to 11, so don't call any time before that. I will ignore your call. Let's get these six things off now. A bit of Whitney Houston from the 80s, and How Will I Know. Morning to everyone out there listening in their offices, on the work site or whatever. Have a great day here at Star FM.

0: the hits for Inverell 91.9 Star FM and the emotions, the best of my love. Capital City's in there, safe and sound, of course, Whitney Houston. How will I know? 18 past 9, now the Sapphire Community of Schools presents Shrek the Musical Junior at the Inverell Town Hall from Wednesday the 5th to Saturday the 8th of August, featuring over 100 students from seven local public schools. 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

0: from the National Lampoon soundtrack, starring Chevy Chase and Lindsay Buckingham from Fleetwood Mac. Holiday Road, remember that one? When they were doing like a drag race along the highway with Christy Brinkley, I believe, Billy Joel's former wife. She was driving that red Ferrari right down the highway, and Chevy Chase was said trying to impress her in a station wagon. Good one, Chevy. Stevie Wonder in there as well. CDB, Hook Me Up from the 90s there, and Sabrina Carpenter. Taste. It's 22 away from 10 o'clock. Now, the Inverell Singers are celebrating a decade in harmony with a 10-year anniversary concert on Saturday, the 5th of September at the Salvation Army Hall at 35 Vivian Street, Inverell. Doors are open at 3:30 p.m. for a 4 p.m. start. Tickets are available at the door, and a light supper will be held after the concert. 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We've got the Grapevine next, thanks to ATJs.
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0: Alrighty, let's take a look at what's happening for your Wednesday, the fourth Wednesday, believe it or not, in July. 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Food for the Soul Kitchen is the community kitchen is held every Wednesday from 5 p.m. to 6:30 p.m. at the Salvation Army Church Hall, 35 Vivian Street, Inverell. Everyone is welcome to attend and they're welcome to come along and share in a hearty meal. For more information, phone Zoe Hannum on 0432 215323. The Inverell Masonic Lodge meets on the fourth Wednesday of each month at 7:30 p.m. at the Inverell Club. The motto of Freemasonry is making good men better. 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The Delvin Bridge Club meets every Wednesday from 1 p.m. at the Town and Country Club, Otho Street, next door to the ambulance station. For more information, contact Judy on 0418 239531. The Inverell District Family History Group are available every Wednesday from 10 a.m. to 3 p.m. at the Inverell Shire Public Library. Visitors are always welcome, and for more information, phone 0448 047508 or 0435 239813. The Inverell Community Men's Shed meets every Wednesday from 9 a.m. to 12 p.m. at the back of the Inverell Showground. It offers a range of activities, including woodworking, metal crafting, leather crafting, metalwork, and computers. 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
0: Now, just a couple of community service announcements. Now, the Inverell McIntyre Lions Club drew their mini lotto competition on Saturday, the 11th of July. There was one winning ticket, with the winner getting the jackpot of $3,220. How lucky are you? Now, the new jackpot is now $800. The numbers drawn out were 9, 15, 3, 16, 6 and 11. Ticket buyers are asked to pick 6 numbers from 20, and the next draw will take place at the Imperial Hotel next Saturday, the 25th of July. Tickets are $1 each for 2 chances to win the jackpot. Tickets can be obtained from Lennon's Butchery and various businesses throughout Inverell, and from the sales table in Byron Street on Thursdays and Fridays. And finally, the next workshop for Days and Girls will be held on Saturday, the 25th of July, commencing at 9:30 a.m. and finishing at 12:30 p.m. at the Inverell Club, Evan Street, Inverell. Days for Girls is a grassroots, not-for-profit organisation creating a better future for girls in third world countries. For further information, contact Margaret on 0428 157 633 or Julie on 0407 621 949. You heard about it on 91.9 Star FM, 3 away from 10 o'clock. Someone performing here live in Inverell on the 8th of August at the Rouseabout. It's this one here from Cassidy Ray, Sir.